0: He says more houses become available. Shadow Home Affairs spokesman John O'Dunham has told Luke Grant the Coalition will take a sensible approach to migration.
1: Reducing the intake of immigration into our country does have an impact. Now, that doesn't necessarily mean it's a bad impact. You've just got to get it right. So what we've spent this time doing is getting it right. So when we name a number, it is a number that we can defend.
0: A woman has been charged over a daylight stabbing in Sydney's inner suburbs. Police will allege the 26-year-old stole a knife from a hardware store at Newtown before swinging it at passers-by. A man suffered an injury to his hand, with witnesses saying he was trying to stop the woman. The US Department of Defense is now understood to have stopped using Anthropic's AI tools. The products were labeled a supply chain risk by Defense Secretary Pete Hegseth in February. As recently as last week, the Claude AI model was still being used by the department. Questions are being raised over the circumstances surrounding the death of a laboratory worker at a plague research institute in Russia. Officials say the woman died of pneumonia of an unknown origin and have placed dozens of people in quarantine. Infectious disease expert Dr. Amesha Dalja says that Russia needs to provide more information about exactly what's occurred.
2: We could understand more about what this woman was tested for. What did they rule in? What did they rule out? What tests are pending? Do they believe what she had was communicable? Those are questions that could easily be answered. We can't have this kind of lack of transparency with infectious disease in the 21st century.
0: And research is backing the state government's move to reduce screen time for school students. A study has found high school students are spending more than 7 hours a day on devices for schoolwork, social media and gaming. In finance, the All Ords is trading up 20 points at 88.80. One Australian dollar currently buying 69.6 US cents. Now with sport, here's Chris McCarthy.
3: Thanks, Josh. Former Dragons prodigy Junior Amone could make his top flight rugby league return after being named in Tonga's World Cup squad. The 24-year-old hasn't played in the NRL since 2023 after being deregistered following an assault charge. Novak Djokovic has expressed sympathy for Daniil Medvedev after his sensational disqualification at the China Open. A spectator was seen holding his face after the Russian hit a ball into the crowd in frustration. The result progressing Djokovic to face Aussie Alex de Minaur in the final. He says he hopes the fans' injury isn't too serious.
4: I'm also feeling sorry for Daniil because I know the feeling. You know, 2020 US Open, for similar circumstances, I was also disqualified.
3: In AFL, Fremantle assistant Jamie Graham has officially now been named as senior coach at North Melbourne, and supercars teams are unloading their cars at Mount Panorama ahead of this weekend's Bathurst 1000. You're now up to date. I'm Chris McCarthy. That's the latest in news and sport.
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7: Partly cloudy, one showers are still likely, but becoming less likely as we head towards the afternoon. 28 is the top for your Tuesday. Wednesday bringing you 25 with 10 overnight, a mostly sunny one for tomorrow. Gunnedah looking for 30 degrees. Crindon and Liverpool Plains headed for around 30 today. Weewar and Narrabri chasing tops out west of 31 degrees. Gunnedah on 24, Crindon on 22, and Tamworth on 22 degrees.
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7: No Matt Canavan today, stuck in a press conference. We'll try and grab him over the next couple of days if we can. 67639533. If you want to have a chat about anything, you can do that if you like. We'll talk to Tom Cooper, Fire and Rescue New South Wales, in a bit, hopefully. No, he's busy on the road, 5 after 11.

0: 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Tamworth's number 188.9, 99.5 on Liverpool Plains. Want to have a chat about something? 67639533 is the phone number you need. Wendy Matthews, along with Absent Friends, Barry Manilow, and Brian Ferry and Roxy Music, all on the way for you in the next 10 minutes. 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We will talk to Tommy Cooper from Fire and Rescue New South Wales as well.
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0: Live and local, Tamworth's number 188.9, 99.5 on the Liverpool Plains. We're on iHeartRadio all over the world as well. 67639533 is the phone number you need for the Macaline. Brian Ferry, along with Roxy Music, Barry Manilow in there too. A little ballad from him, all about Mandy, and of course Wendy Matthews, along with Absent Friends. Francis Dunnery, not too far away. Joe Cocker, and let's see if we can talk to Tommy Cooper, Fire and Rescue New South Wales.
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0: The Lions Club of Tamworth are looking for local men who would like to help make a difference in the community while meeting new people and enjoying good company. 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
0: Good morning to you. What's left of it? And a big good morning to Tom Cooper, Fire and Rescue New South Wales this morning. Tom, how are you going?
7: Yeah, pretty good, Macca. How are you? I'm on my way over the coast.
0: Oh, there you go. Well, that's not a bad place to be.
7: Yeah, just got to go over there and fill in for the boss while he's off on leave.
0: There you go.
7: And, yeah, to take care of business across the region north.
0: We've seen a few fires, landmarks and whatnot, which I'll talk to you about shortly, but these e-bike fires still appear to be happening.
7: Yeah, we had a couple over the coast, one at Grafton and one in the Tweed Valley, both to do with charging e-bikes up. And one in particular was someone was using an aftermarket charger, so not the correct one. So they've both been reported up to the Energy Authority and we'll be doing a little bit of community risk management around those over the next week or so.
0: Especially when there's cheaper options in some of these e-bikes too. They're picking them up even cheaper and you can get them on Temu and these sorts of things, and you just wonder how well approved these things actually are.
7: Yeah, well, when times get tough, Mackie, you see people taking shortcuts and all that sort of stuff, and it's quite understandable. Cost of living's going through the roof and all that sort of thing. And but you should never ever compromise your fire safety, just to try and save money. If you can't really afford a decent, reputable brand of an e-bike, then probably best to wait until you can afford one. These El Cheapo ones that you're talking about off the internet and all that, they're not worth the risk, mate. Very dangerous, if they're inferior brands.
0: Yeah, fair call. Now, we saw a fire behind Lowe's. Any damage there, Tom?
7: Yeah, there was a bit of damage to a car and to part of the building. Now, I went down to have a look. The whole main street, Peel Street, was full of smoke. It was sort of like it was a tunnel effect, I think, blowing up. The Police were quick to close the road off, which was good, and evacuated the Atrium Arcade there. And the fire was at the back of Lowe's. It started in one of those waste bins, Rogers waste bin. So it's like about a double-size auto bin, basically, on four wheels, you know, and was used for waste cardboard and paper. So we suspect that someone may have dropped a cigarette butt in there, into that bin, and set it on fire, which then set the car alight. A small Nissan SUV was totally destroyed by the fire, and as a result of the heat, damage to the louver windows in the back of Lowe's there. So lucky that fires got on scene fairly quickly and stopped it spreading into the building.
0: Hopefully not intentional. Now, well, one of the landmarks, the Canamble Pub, did we manage to save it?
7: No, unfortunately, Macca, that's a total loss there.
0: Mm.
7: Fire started, I was in the main street, and you know, crews were from Canamble were there in attendance on their own for a little while they waited for backup. You know, fire crews came from Gilgandra to lend a hand, Dubbo. We sent a couple of crews from one from Coonabarabran and one from Narrabri over there with a hazmat and all that sort of stuff, and obviously a number of rural fire service personnel there as well. But yeah, it couldn't be saved, Macca. And then also, you know, you have the issue with you know, the debris that's left over and all the stuff that could be in there. You know, from the pub was pretty old, so they got the hazmat crews over there, dealt with the asbestos and all that sort of stuff. But yeah, there'll be a bit of a clean up going on there over the next week or so. But it's a shame lose an old pub in a country town. Once they get going, there's pretty not much you can do, you know, with the age of some of the buildings, and especially when you know, you get fire crews there isolated, you haven't got backup for, you know, miles around. So I guess they were lucky to stop it spreading to other premises, and yeah, it was dealt with, took a fair while to deal with it.
0: They are the hearts of the community sometimes, and once you, you know, try and rebuild them again, they're never going to be the same. Mate, a few brown snakes about the place as well. These have to be inside, don't they? We need to, if Fire and Rescue New South Wales are to come and sort them out. What are the rules with that? Because I don't know how many we've seen, but they're all over Facebook. Beck had one the other day. Like, literally, it's just all happening with these brown snakes.
7: Yeah, we get a lot of calls, and you know, people say, oh, there's a snake in my yard, or, you know, there's a snake in my letterbox, or, you know, there's snakes outside the place. If they're outside, we don't usually bother them. We let them move on their own. And I know it can be quite frightening and quite unnerving to have a snake floating around in your yard and all that sort of stuff, but that's a wire's job or a snake catcher's job. But if the snake's inside and you're in danger or your family's in danger, then if we got a snake handler on duty, then they will come down. But not if it's outside, Macca. It's got to be in the house, or, you know, usually we get them you know, in the yard of a kindergarten or something like that, or, you know, or in the pool. I've seen a couple of brown snakes in the city pool over the years I've been here and that. But, yeah, so definitely has to be in the house and, yeah, causing a menace to your family. Mm. For us to turn out.
0: Anything else we need to know, Tom?
7: Look, just make sure that you know, you're checking your smoke alarms regularly and make sure you've got them, you know, you have one at least and it works. And also, I think we got through grand final weekend without any barbecue explosions or fires, which was good.
0: That's good. You turned yours off, did you?
7: Yeah, I didn't know. I'm switching to all appliances, Macca, that turn themselves off.
0: That's,
7: you know,
0: a go.
7: That's like me clothes dryer and me iron and all that. They turn themselves off. So I lead such a busy lifestyle that sometimes I do forget. But anyway, I've got the warden there to keep an eye on me too, which is good. Haven't had any mishaps for about 12 months, which is good. So everything's going well. And make sure that if you're going to light up the barbecue, just check the weather conditions and all that sort of stuff. If you're using a gas barbie, you should be right. Don't go lighting fires out in the open if unless you check, make sure there's what the weather conditions are. If it's windy, forget it. If it's a total fire ban, you can't light one anyway, so just be aware of that. And the bushfire danger period is well in the operation now, so anyone that thinks that they might want to or have to burn something off, they're going to have to get a permit off the RFS or Fire Rescue New South Wales, depending on where you live. So just keep an eye out on that. The bushfire emergency up in Tenterfield and in the Clarence Valley. That's been downgraded now, which is good. They've got that under control, and it's all in the latter stages of mopping up and all that. But great work by all the agencies up there that had to deal with those inaccessible landscape, you know, where you can't get trucks in and all that sort of stuff. So they had water bombers and God knows what up there. And yeah, big effort, and hopefully it's the last one, but I'm tipping that it probably won't be.
0: Yeah, sadly, it seems to be the case with the climate, doesn't it? It's Australia for you. Tom Cooper, thank you very much for the yarn today, mate. We'll talk to you next week.
7: No worries, Macca. Take it easy and make sure everyone checks them smoke alarms.
8: No, I just had to get out of Los Angeles, man.

0: Live and local for you on Tamworth 88.9, 99.5. It's Queen and I Want to Break Free, Joe Cocker there as well, from the Wonder Years soundtrack with a little help from my friends and Francis Dunnery's American Life in the Summertime.
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0: station keeping it live and local, Tampa's number 188.9, 99.5 on the Liverpool Plains for you as well. That's Talk of the Town. Thank you to our callers and to our special guests this morning. Tomorrow we talk to Member for Tamworth, Kevin Anderson. Deputy Mayor Jeff Budd hasn't been in for a couple of weeks. We spoke to Councillor Mark Sutherland last week. So looking forward to that. And we'll catch up with the crew from entertainment venues, plus all those Macca line calls as well. I'm going to stick around for your lunch break and maybe give away a $30 voucher.
1: Well, that's all, folks. That's my line.
2: 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Let a star do this. That's all!
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6: It's midday. Good afternoon. I'm Madeline McNeil. The opposition is announcing the migration policy it will take to the next federal election. The coalition is hoping its proposal will be enough to win back voters who've moved to One Nation. As part of the plan, net overseas migration would be initially cut to about 100,000 and gradually increase as the infrastructure improves. Liberal leader Angus Taylor says the coalition's policy has been thought through.
7: The net overseas migration numbers will be 100,000 year one, 100,000 year two, going to 160,000 in year four. That will take pressure off roads, off schools, off infrastructure, off houses.
6: An Australian soldier has died and five others have been injured in a training exercise. The incident occurred at the Mount Bundy training area in the Northern Territory, but no further details have been provided at this stage. Seven defence personnel have died in training incidents over the past 5 years. The world's leading artificial intelligence firms are due to appear before a parliamentary inquiry into AI today. Executives from OpenAI, Anthropic, Microsoft and Google will give evidence. Industry Minister Tim Ayres says the recent breach of several government websites by a rogue OpenAI bot will be high on the agenda.
8: The artificial intelligence frontier models have called this issue out themselves as a challenge for frontier model development. I'm determined to make sure that Australia is delivering artificial intelligence here in a safe way.
6: The State Health Minister is apologising after lengthy delays at Nepean Hospital over the long weekend. Multiple patients reported waiting more than 24 hours before they finally received a bed and say people were sleeping on the floor with hospital blankets. Political and community leaders are condemning plans for pro-Palestine vigils coinciding with the third anniversary of October 7. The events are scheduled to take place in Sydney CBD and in Wollongong, and organisers are being urged to reschedule. Opposition leader Kelly Sloane says the Premier should be doing more to try to stop the events going ahead.
9: Has he picked up the phone? Has his police minister called the organisers and said, please have it on another day? Has he asked for police advice on what to do? And has he told his own Labor members not to turn up at this rally?
6: Best-selling British author and politician Geoffrey Archer has died at the age of 86. His publisher, HarperCollins, says he passed at his home in between writing sessions. And dozens of people have been quarantined after a lab worker at a plague research institute in Russia fell ill and died. In finance, the All Ords is trading up 43 points at 88.93. One Australian dollar's buying 69.67 US cents. Now to sport with Chris McCarthy.
10: Roosters prop Lindsay Collins has reportedly been ruled out of the Kangaroos squad due to injury. News Corp reporting Panther Lindsay Smith has been called up to the side for his World Cup debut. The trucks have been unloaded and cars are being readied for this weekend's Bathurst 1000. Grove Racing arrive at Mount Panorama defending champions with championship leader Matt Payne. His young teammate Kai Allen quietly confident of a strong result in his fourth Bathurst start, but insists he's staying focused on the process.
11: Can't really plan too much because this place throws everything at you. So for us, we just got to stick to our plan, work really hard together, get a fast car early and try and make sure that we can put ourselves in the best spot possible for qualifying so we're ready for the race.
10: Matilda star Mary Fowler has withdrawn from the squad for upcoming friendlies against Germany and Haiti. Football Australia saying the decision due to personal reasons was made following decisions with Fowler, Manchester City and Matilda's staff. I'm Chris McCarthy. That's the latest news and sport.
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0: Partly cloudy one out there. Medium chance of showers becoming less likely in the afternoon. The winds are northwesterly, 15 to 20 k's, turning westerly, 15 to 25 k's an hour in the middle of the day. Looking like a roundabout now with things, not too much rain in it. Just having a bit of a look at the map today. It could still be a fall, but towards the back end of the afternoon, not much. 28 as a top for your Tuesday. Wednesday bringing you 25 with 10 overnight. Gunnedah, a bit of rain out there. Corindai looking for a shower, 30 degrees. We warn Narrabri chasing top southwest and partly cloudy. Gunnedah currently sitting on 26 degrees, 24 in Corindai and 24 in Tamworth.
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0: Make sure you listen out for We Love the Surveys. That's what you need to hear. And once you hear it, give us a call. Make sure you haven't won anything in the next 90 days. Hopefully we can get a $30 Northeast voucher to you. The Northeast Bistro, with thanks to our mates and sponsors at the Surveys Club, is Nirvana to get us kicked off your lunch break. Kelly Clarkson, Not Far Away, Classic Anodyne, Ross, Fleetwood Mac, The Seekers and The Beach Boys. It's all on the way for your lunch break, live and local.

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0: Hollywood make out of the 1980s for you. We have been covering quite a few decades, around four of them, five of them now, I think, with the one and only Dreams making a number one spot, sitting there for quite some time in our recent top 20 over the last 12 or 24 months. 22 after 12, it is Macca with you for your lunch break. Kelly Clarkson in there as well. We'll do the Seekers, Beach Boys, Robbie Williams, plus your chance to win a $30 lunch voucher.
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0: Natalie Cole and Pink Cadillac. I remember when the Chipmunks did it on their album back in the day. Love the Chipmunks. Geez, they've been around for a long time too. 22 away from 1, with you through until 1 o'clock. Emmy B, she'll be joining you between 1 and 2 today. And then, of course, Grizz back to finish off your lunch break and take you through the drive show right through this afternoon until you're home. I was going to say tucked in bed, but probably at least until you're home and ready to have your dinner and get the rest of the evening sorted. What do? You actually go and curl up with a book, or do you put some music on? Do you turn the TV on, watch the news and then all the brain rot TV? You watch YouTube for hours? Do you play video games? Do you take the dog for a walk? It's interesting, isn't it, to find out what people actually do with that so-called, I'll say, spare time. Some of you actually knock off and then go to work somewhere else. Let's make it a little bit easier for you with $30 towards your lunch and our mates, Northies, and, of course, the Service Club. Very shortly, all you got to do is stay listening. If you won in the last 90 days, unfortunately, you can't have a crack at it. But when you're here, see you at the Service, give us a buzz and we'll see if we can get $30 towards your lunch at Northies. It is all happening. Great sponsors of ours over there as well. 21 away from 1.
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0: Australia, Ashley McBride, along with Carly Pearce. He's not coming to Australia, though. Just announced a show, Ashley, with Brooks and Dunn. So very exciting stuff. She'll be doing a few of those as they go on tour while they're here around CMC. That $30 voucher is up for grabs. Let's see who we got.
1: Hello, Graham.
0: Yeah. Hey, Graham, how are you going?
1: Hello.
0: Graham, hello. You there, mate? Graham.
1: Hello.
0: How are you, Graham? What's going on, mate? Your phone's not working.
1: Yeah, it's funny.
0: Yeah, no worries. All good, mate. We got you eventually. You want to head to the service?
1: Yeah, mate, absolutely.
0: Easy, mate. Northeast Bistro over there. $30 headed your way.
1: Oh, bloody lovely, mate.
0: Easy, mate. No dramas at all. And you can put your $30 towards a new phone.
1: Yeah, I could do that.
0: Certainly could, Graham. There we go. Oh, dear. Someone get him a phone, will you? Here's Bush. Glycerine. The station keeping it live and local for your lunch break. Emmy Bailey up in around about 13 minutes' time. More chances to win tomorrow. $30 for lunch. What would you buy?

0: away from one. It is your lunch break. Slim Dusty, Not Far Away, Starship as well.
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1: I'm about to go and have lunch, and I like it like that. That's Dave Clark 5 there for you. Emmy B is up very shortly. Grizz back this afternoon. Classic from the Beatles there. She's got Starship. She's got Meatloaf and Silverchair all on the way.
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3: It's 1 o'clock. Good afternoon. I'm Madeline McNeil. The federal government has expressed its condolences following the death of a soldier in the Northern Territory. The soldier was involved in a training exercise in Mount Bundy when the incident occurred. Five others were injured, but as yet, Defence won't specify exactly what's happened. Veterans Affairs Minister Matt Keogh says he'll let the investigation take its course.
4: It's very sad whenever we lose anyone from our Australian Defence Force, no matter the circumstances. The family has been notified, and there was a number of others that were injured, and family are all aware of that, and obviously all of our best wishes go to those that have been affected, and our condolences go to the family.
3: The opposition claims Australia's migration system has become deeply flawed, vowing to implement the biggest cut in the nation's history. If the coalition wins the next election, it would slash net overseas migration to 100,000 over 2 years, before gradually increasing to 160,000. The axe would initially fall on those people seeking a temporary visa, while humanitarian visas would also be reined in. Police say too many drivers are taking risks after a deadly long weekend on the state's roads. Dusty Fitzpatrick reports.
5: Four people lost their lives on New South Wales roads over the course of the police operation for Labor Day. More than 9,000 traffic infringement notices were handed out over the four-day period. 3,000 of those were for speeding offences and 345 of them were for mobile phone use. More than 6,000 drug tests were carried out, with 812 drug driving offences detected. Assistant Commissioner David Driver says every life lost is a stark reminder that road safety is a shared responsibility. Dusty Fitzpatrick, Sydney.
3: An investigation is underway after a body was found partially submerged in a cattle dip in the state's far north. Police were called to the stockyard at a property near Mwilumba yesterday. A post-mortem examination will be carried out in coming days to determine who the person was and how they died. AI-generated summaries in search engines are diverting traffic away from websites. Data from digital marketing agency UNTMD shows 60% of all Google searches are ending without a single click. It means ranking highly in search results no longer guarantees a website will be cited in the AI layer. Also making news, the world's leading artificial intelligence firms are due to appear before a parliamentary inquiry into AI in Sydney, and the state's health minister is apologising after lengthy delays at Nepean Hospital over the long weekend. In finance, the All Ords is trading up 53 points at 89.12. One Australian dollar is buying 69.68 US cents. Now with sport, here's Adam Hawes.
6: Good afternoon. Samoa coach Ben Gardner's tipping rising star Francis Manu Leleuua to make a mark at the Rugby League World Cup. The Knights Sekeroa is one of seven grand final players named in the Samoan squad. Gardner says the debutant has plenty to offer.
7: He's a player that has a huge skill set, probably more than what we've seen in the NRL so far. He's super smart. He has a great level of pride in his footy, and I look forward to him having a great level of pride in his nation.
6: Tonga has confirmed its squad with Tyson Frizzell to represent his third country in the tournament, the departing Knight having previously played for Wales and Australia. 2024 Bathurst winner Brody Kostecki has been forced into a late change for this year's great race. Longtime engineer George Cummins ruled out of pit lane duties due to a mountain bike accident. And 19-year-old darts sensation Luke Littler has missed out on a chance to hold both the senior and youth world titles, suffering a shock semi-final defeat at the World Youth Championship. I'm Adam Hawes. That's the latest in news and sport.
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9: Well, right around the region, it is looking partly cloudy at the moment with a medium chance of showers later on this afternoon before a mostly sunny day tomorrow with those light winds continuing throughout. Right around the region today, Gunnedah, Corindai looking at tops of 30, Narrabri a top of 31, while Baraba, Manila and Tamworth looking at a top of 28. Gunnedah currently on 28 and Corindai and Tamworth both sitting on 25 degrees.
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9: With the latest from the 88.9 FM newsroom, I'm Scarlett Coppola. Tamworth Firearms manufacturer Jeff Bacon has been selected as second on One Nation's New South Wales Legislative Council ticket for next year's state election. Mr. Bacon is the owner of Tamworth-based Oceana Precision, which manufactures firearms and components for defence, law enforcement, agricultural and sporting markets. He says he wants to overturn recent New South Wales firearms laws, arguing they unfairly affect law-abiding firearm owners and businesses. One Nation says Mr. Bacon's manufacturing experience will inform his advocacy if elected. Tamworth businesses are being recognised this October as part of New South Wales Small Business Month. Member for Tamworth Kevin Anderson is encouraging locals to support small businesses, saying they provide thousands of jobs and essential goods and services across the region. He says local retailers, cafes, tradies and other businesses are facing pressure from rising costs and a slower economy. Mr. Anderson says supporting local businesses can help strengthen the region's economy during a challenging period.
10: Regional sport.
9: Armidale Rams Junior Rugby League Club has secured more than $71,000 to repair and upgrade its ageing clubhouse. The funding comes through the New South Wales Government's Active Regional Communities package, with the club also contributing $10,000. The clubhouse was built in 1969 and needs to repair its roof, structure, floorboards and external walls. The Rams have around 200 junior players across rugby league and league tag, with the clubhouse also used for community and cultural events. That's your regional news. I'm Scarlett Coppola.
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0: One of the greatest songs of all time. Meatloaf, I'd Do Anything for Love, and Starship kicking off this hour with Sarah right here on 88.9 FM. We've got the songs to get you right through your lunch break, including A Flock of Seagulls, Dragon, Zach and George. It's all on the way for you on 88.9.
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0: The Age of Aquarius, let the sun shine in right here at 88.9 FM. We also heard from Zach and George, who put out new music on Friday. And of course, our back-to-back, A Flock of Seagulls and Dragon. How are you going for your afternoon? Hope you're having a fantastic one. The great hits will continue very shortly for you with Blur, Rod Stewart and Charles Daniel on your favourite station, 88.9.
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down to Georgia. He was looking for a soul to steal. He was in a bind because he was way behind and he was willing to make a deal. 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

0: What a great song. Devil Went Down to Georgia and Rod Stewart on top of that with Maggie May. Don't forget, coming up for you later is Grizzly. He'll finish off your lunch break, then take you on the drive home. 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

Michael Jackson and Beat It. Well, that's it from me. Thank you so much for your company. Have a great afternoon as Chris takes you on the drive home after he finishes off the lunch break. Remember, it's 88.9 FM. Your favourite hits are still on the way for you. We're getting you right through. Here are the Mixtures, the Pushbike song. Don't have a good one. Have a great one.

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1: It's 2 o'clock. Good afternoon. I'm Madeline McNeil. The opposition will slash Australia's migration rate to its lowest level in history if it wins the next federal election. Net overseas migration would be reduced to 100,000 in the first 2 years of government. As more housing becomes available, migration will gradually climb to 160,000. Nationals leader Matt Canavan says the coalition's policy strikes the right balance for the country and businesses.
2: The problem has been the uncontrolled surge in bridging visas, in graduate visas, in student visas. That's why the focus is on that. While we will maintain support for a skill-based visa program, which meets the needs of our country and helps businesses produce things and employ other Australians right around Australia.
1: The Veterans Affairs Minister says an investigation into the death of an Australian soldier in the Northern Territory must be allowed to take its course. Matt Keogh has offered the government's condolences after the soldier was killed during a training exercise at Mount Bundy. Five others were injured in the incident. Experts are raising concerns over plans for a new water recycling facility in Sydney's west to supply data centres. The recently opened Sydney Water Facility at Kemps Creek was designed to ensure sustainable water supply to the rapidly growing region and bolster drought resilience. University of Sydney Professor Stuart Kahn has told Michael McLaren the Greater Sydney Water Strategy doesn't account for additional demand from data centres.
3: We've seen estimates that by around 2035 there could be about 15,000 gigawatt hours per year of data centre energy use, and that type of energy use would use, you know, around about 70 to 100 gigalitres per year of water, and that's another million people.
1: Police say inappropriate images have been found on a mobile phone seized from a massage therapist in Sydney's west. It'll be alleged the photos were taken between January 2024 and June this year during appointments at a private Lidcombe property. Detectives are appealing for information as investigations continue. Four people lost their lives on New South Wales roads over the long weekend. Police handed out more than 9,000 traffic infringement notices over the 4 days. 812 drug driving offences were detected across the period. Also making news, a woman accused of stabbing a man in the hand outside a Newtown cinema will remain behind bars until her next court appearance. The 27-year-old did not apply for bail at today's hearing. And British novelist and former Conservative politician Geoffrey Archer has died. He was 86. In finance, the All Ords is trading up 51 points at 89.10. One Australian dollar is buying 69.68 US cents.
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4: Grove Racing young gun Kai Allen is hoping to avoid any wildlife-related incidents at this weekend's Bathurst 1000. The South Australian almost hitting a rogue kangaroo in the closing stages of last year's great race. Allen says his rural upbringing has helped him prepare for the hazards of Mount Panorama.
5: I'm from Mount Gambier, so I'm dodging kangaroos from seeing mum and dad dodge them in the pine forest and stuff. So you don't want to swerve because that can cause more issues, but you just got to try and avoid it.
4: Roosters prop Lindsay Collins has reportedly been ruled out of the Kangaroos squad for the World Cup due to a foot injury. News Corp reporting Panther Lindsay Smith has been called up into the side as his replacement. All-rounder Cameron Green is likely to miss the first test match against South Africa on Friday, with Cooper Connolly, the man tipped to come into the side. And in tennis, Daniel Medvedev has been disqualified from his China Open semi-final against Novak Djokovic after hitting a spectator with a ball. The Joker will now face Aussie Alex de Minaur in tonight. Night's final. I'm Adam Hawes. That's the latest in news and sport.
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7: And a very good afternoon to you. Welcome to the extended lunch break. If you're still on lunch, good on you. Well done. But if you're back in the office and have us on, here we go. We're in for another hour of the lunch break. You're with Grizz. I'm here till 3. We'll turn it into drive from 3 till 6. Thanks, Sam. And thank you, Macca. And we can't forget Scotty, can we? Look, they're saying there's going to be some showers isolating around today. We'll see what happens because they're predicting it right up until now. So there might be rainfall across our listening area. It's down to 10 overnight, a top of 25 degrees, a mostly sunny Wednesday for you. And at the moment, the winds are westerly, 15 to 25 kilometres an hour. We'll be turning south to southwesterly later on into the evening. As we look at our temperatures at the moment too, we have Gunnedah and Baraba sitting on 29 degrees, 28 degrees in Narrabri, 25 degrees right here in Tamworth. Also, Werris Creek, Quirindi and Manila.
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0: There you go, Def Leppard, for you right there. Let's get rocked as we move into the end of the lunch break for you. We're in our final hour at 2:15 here on 88.9 FM Tamworth Radio. You're with Grizz. We are 99.5 in the Liverpool Plains, internationally on iHeart Radio. Thanks for joining us too, staying with us right throughout the afternoon. Now, you've been on our Facebook page. Now, we usually do a Monday thing with Isabel, very profound, and she's put up there yesterday, believe you can, and you're halfway there. Very significant right there for you, okay? We want to hear from you. Why don't you jump on the Facebook page? Now we're all back to work, and you're probably in front of a computer. You can add to that if you like, and we'd love to hear from you being part of the team here on 88.9 FM.
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And Silver Chair for you right there in Straight Lines. We did have Dan and Shay and Justin Bieber together with that 10,000 hours. And, of course, Cool and the Gang, we are celebrating the end of a long weekend. How did you go? How'd you hold up? Well, we're wanting to know about it. How are you feeling today? Any heavy heads or anything like that? I had a great weekend. I hope you did too, no matter what you did. And you had a great time and did it safely. Simple as that.

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It's gonna leave you in pieces, all alone with your demons.

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officially known as the Metals. That's too many times. We went way back to 1968 for Aretha Franklin, and Noah was in there too. Hurt Somebody. It's 21 minutes to 3 o'clock here on the lunch break. You're with Grizz. Please stay with us.

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0: Oh yeah, Lost Little Boss. A great cover of La Bamba for you right there. Guns N' Roses, Don't Cry. We don't play that often enough, do we? And that was in there too. And a great cover of Tulsa Time. That's it for the lunch break for you today.
1: It's the time of arrival, 9:30 a.m. Been up before the

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1: It's 3 o'clock. Good afternoon. I'm Madeline McNeil. The Premier has described plans for pro-Palestine vigils in Sydney and Wollongong tomorrow as heartless. The state opposition's pressuring the government to step in and stop the events from going ahead on the third anniversary of the October 7 attacks in Israel. Chris Minn says it's not illegal for the gatherings to be held, and he suspects the organisers won't change the date.
2: These organisers in many cases thrive on the notoriety and the attention that they get. But that doesn't mean that it's anything other than incredibly poor taste, and it's just a heartless thing to do.
1: Australia's political leaders have expressed their condolences to the family of a soldier who died during a training exercise. It's understood the soldier in his 20s was involved in a vehicle rollover at the Mount Bundy base in the Northern Territory. The Prime Minister and opposition leader say their thoughts are also with five others who were injured in the crash. A senior OpenAI executive is appearing before a parliamentary inquiry into artificial intelligence in Sydney. The tech giant waited 3 months to notify the Australian government after a rogue OpenAI bot gained unauthorised access to Medicare data. OpenAI Chief Strategy Officer Jason Kwon admits the company's response was not good enough.
3: We should have informed the impacted parties much sooner in the process. The reasoning for why that did not happen is we wanted to understand more of the facts before we spoke to the impacted parties. But because of the novelty of this situation, I think we have learned our lesson that it is better to inform even with partial information.
1: The opposition has vowed to take an axe to Australia's migration rate, claiming its plan won't damage the economy. If the coalition wins the next election, net migration would be lowered to 100,000 in the first 2 years. Much of the cuts would come from a big reduction in temporary visas. This would include students, graduates and working holiday visas. Advocates are calling for greater dignity to be shown to disadvantaged people after death. Research suggests war veterans, rough sleepers and other impoverished Australians are being buried in unmarked communal graves. Reverend Bill Cruz says it's despicable.
4: It's been going on for over 50 years and it's something I've been fighting for because no person deserves to be dumped in an unmarked grave with a whole lot of other bodies. A good government cares for its people.
1: And Australian comedian Judith Lucy has early-stage breast cancer. The 58-year-old has shared on social media she received a callback after a recent mammogram and her treatment will involve a double mastectomy. In finance, the All Ords is trading up 43 points at 89.02. One Australian dollar is buying 69.73 US cents. Now with sport, here's Adam Hawes.
5: Wallabies players are looking forward to the return of Mark Nwangani Tuaze to rugby union as he departs the Roosters. With a premiership ring, the dual international will play in Japan while he makes his case for Australian selection. Former Roosters premiership winner Luke Phillips says Marky Mark will make an immediate impact.
6: Most players, when they get the ball 15 metres out, you're hoping they get the line. Like with him, you just know he's going to get there. It's crazy. Like he's that good. So, yeah, I'll definitely miss him, but hopefully he'll come back once he's finished with his union.
5: 5'8" Ronald Volkman has capped his breakout season at the Parramatta Eels with selection in Samoa's Rugby League World Cup squad. Test legend Matt Hayden has slammed Australian cricket selectors as being dreamers and disrespectful after the stunning recall of batsman Nick Maddison for the tour of South Africa. Maddison hasn't played a first-class match in 18 months. His last test appearance was 10 years ago. And in NFL, the Atlanta Falcons have beaten the New Orleans Saints 45-24. I'm Adam Hawes. That's the very latest in news and sports.
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9: And a very good afternoon to you. Welcome to The Drive Home. Thanks for joining us. How was your long weekend? Hope you all enjoyed it, had a good time, and we're back to do it all again. Well, it's coming up 3:05, and they're still saying we might get some sort of rain this afternoon. I don't think that's going to happen. Nevertheless, coming down to 10 overnight, top of 25 degrees tomorrow. Looks like it's going to be a mostly sunny day and remain sunny, clean into the weekend, where the rain may start again. Now, at the moment, winds are westerly, 15 to 25 kilometres an hour, turning south to southwesterly later on in the evening. As you look at the temperatures at the moment, we've got Gunnedah and Baraba sitting on 30 degrees at the moment. Narrabri on 29, 27 right here in Tamworth, also Werris Creek, Quirindi and Manila.
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9: And it's time for our three at three. I hope you had a good weekend.

0: Oh, there you go. Feels so good. That's how I hope we saw your weekend. All right. I hope you had a good one. Feels so good. Tommy Kitten for you right there. Goodbye, Sabrina Carpenter. And good thing that was the Fine Young Cannibals. Good, of course, was our theme. Thanks for being a part of The Drive Home. You're with Grizz, with you right through till 6. We've got some special guests coming in next hour for you too, as a part of our Larko's Unsung Heroes. Later on in the hour, this hour too, we'll give you some useless information just so you can get some sleep tonight. Don't forget the gob. And of course, it's 5 o'clock somewhere. We've got a big program for you.
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Smashing Pumpkins for you right there tonight. And Fun was before that with Some Nights. Thanks for being a part of the drive home. Grizz at the helm for you today. In the next break, I'm going to give you some useless information as well. But on our Facebook page, it says, have you ever bought something and instantly regretted it? Oh, yeah. I've got a few of those. What about you? Jump on, become part of the team. We'd love to hear from you. Here we go. Some good old Aussie pub rock for you.

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And how cool are they? Thirsty Merc. Out on tour, of course, doing their thing. Lots on for them. Their New South Wales band, and done so well, haven't they? All right, you're with Grizz, and yes, I do have a small piece of useless information for you today. Starbucks opened their very first cafe in Melbourne today, back in 2001. And in fact, their very first store opened in Sydney in 2000. And their first store in the US was 1971. There you go. If you love your coffee and your Starbucks, there's a little history for you that I thought you couldn't have got to sleep tonight without knowing that.

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And there you have it. Kim Wilde for you right there. Helen Reddy and Randy Travis in there too. Kim Wilde coming to Australia next month, I might add. Yes, right throughout November, mid-November to the end of November. She's touring Australia all the way from the UK. So if you like Kim Wilde, make sure you get your tickets ready for next month. You're with Grizz. We're 8 minutes, 7 minutes away from 4.

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1: It's 4 o'clock. Good afternoon. I'm Madeline McNeil. Organisers of pro-Palestine vigils tomorrow are being urged to reconsider out of respect to those killed in the October 7 Hamas attacks. Jews Against the Occupation 48 is one of several groups planning vigils to mark the beginning of Israel's retaliatory strikes against Gaza. The Premier has condemned the plans as heartless, but admits stopping them isn't a possibility under the Constitution. Shadow Police Minister Anthony Roberts has told James Willis October 7 is a day of distress.
2: I think the point here is that there are 364 other days in the year. So if the purpose is truly peace, choose another day, because this is profoundly insensitive to the victims, the hostages, their families, and not just Jewish Australians, but all Australians.
1: A leading business group is raising concerns about Australia's migration policy, arguing the various proposals put forward will cause damage. The opposition would reduce net migration to 100,000 if it wins the next federal election. It follows recent announcements by the Albanese government and One Nation. Chamber of Commerce and Industry Chief Executive Andrew McKellar says all three migration policies are bad for business.
3: From all of the parties that are in this debate at the moment, the focus is on an artificial net overseas migration target. That is not the right focus. We have to be looking at the skills needs in the Australian economy. We've got to look at how we lift the productive capacity of the Australian economy.
1: Police resources have been sent to a facility in the Northern Territory after an ADF member died during a training exercise. Five other soldiers were injured in the incident, which unfolded at Mount Bundy, southeast of Darwin. Northern Territory Police Commissioner Martin Dole says officers are assisting.
4: We can't comment on the cause of the injury to the defence personnel, but we are assisting and we're helping to investigate on behalf of the coroner.
1: Police are appealing for information after inappropriate images were allegedly found on a mobile phone belonging to a massage therapist in Sydney's West. It'll be alleged they were taken between January 2024 and June this year, when the device was seized from a 67-year-old man. It's believed the photos were taken during appointments at a private property in Lidcombe. More than 9,000 traffic infringement notices were handed out by police over the long weekend. Four people lost their lives on New South Wales roads over the four-day operation. 279 major crashes were reported across the period. And an investigation is underway after a body was found partially submerged in a cattle dip in the state's far north. Work is underway to identify the person and how they died. In finance, just before close, the All Ords is up 42 points at 89.01. One Australian dollar buying 69.5 US cents. Now with sport, here's Adam Hawes.
5: Australian cricket legend Matt Hayden has savaged national selectors over the shock recall of Nick Maddison to the Test squad. The Blues batsman hasn't played first class cricket in 18 months after fighting off cancer. Hayden taking aim at selectors on the All Over Bar the Cricket podcast.
6: Where we are at is that we are promoting the greatest pile of mediocrity that we've seen in a generation of cricket.
5: The CEO of the NRL's incoming Perth Bears has reportedly been given 3 months to save his job. News Corp reports Anthony Disegli has been given the ultimatum after losing the support of club power brokers. In AFL, North Melbourne has appointed Jamie Graham as its new senior coach. Reigning Supercars champion Chaz Mostert has dyed his hair blue ahead of the Bathurst 1000, replicating the hairstyle he sported when he last won the great race in 2021. And in football, fast-finishing France has scored four goals in the final 13 minutes to stun Belgium 4-1 in the UEFA Nations League. I'm Adam Hawes. That's the latest in news and sport.
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9: Good afternoon. Coming up 4:05 here on the drive home on this Tuesday afternoon, the 6th of October. How are you going? You're back at work? You're having a bit of fun, I hope. because we are trying to make it like that. Whole heap of fun indeed. All right, let's look at our day. We are looking at a low of 10 overnight, the top of 25 degrees tomorrow for your hump day Wednesday. A mostly sunny day expected. Will remain sunny, clean into Friday, where we are expecting a little bit of rain come Saturday. Let's see what happens. At the moment, winds are still westerly, 15 to 25 kilometres an hour. Into the late evening and afternoon, the winds will turn to south to southwesterly. Much lighter, I'm led to believe. Now, we look at our temperatures at the moment too. We do have Baraba, Narrabri and Gunnedah all sitting on 30 degrees, 28 degrees right here in Tamworth, Werris Creek, Quirindi and Manilla.
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One of the disco dancehall favourites in the Bee Gees and Tragedy. And Ice House before that as well. You're with Grizz here on the drive home. 4:15 at this stage. Later on this hour, we're going to have a guest in for Larko's Unsung Heroes. So stand by for that. Later on the hour, we'll give you another quick listen to the gob. See if we can't knock it off tomorrow. Now, I'm just wondering, yesterday, did anybody miss daylight saving? Like, did someone not move the clock? I mean, the clock's forward an hour. I mean, all the smartphones do it for you now, so we do happen to or tend to be a little bit lazy as far as getting all the other clocks right. I do mine all before I go to bed. That's the way I remember it, with daylight saving. How did you go? Did you miss it? You look at a clock and go, oh, no, that's way too early for me to get out of bed. Did you do that? I'd love to hear about it.

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great track, isn't it? I wonder it went straight to number one for him. Blake Shelton for you right there. I'll name the dogs. We had Lenny Kravitz, Always on the Run. And before that, two American authors. You're with Grizz here on The Drive Home, coming up 4:30. Thanks for being a part of this afternoon. I hope you had a great long weekend, no matter what you did. And you took it safe and you had a great time. And hopefully we're easing you into another short week. How does that sound? This is a classic from ABBA.

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1: Yes, that's right. You're on the drive home with Grizz, 25 minutes to 5 o'clock. And as I promised you this hour, we do have Larko's Unsung Heroes. Good afternoon, Brent.
8: How are you going, Grizz?
1: I'm good, thank you. And did you have a good long weekend?
8: Mate, I did. I did everything that my wife asked me to do. So I'm semi in the good books, but I've still got more to do next weekend. Don't worry about that.
1: Fair. There you go. You have a very special guest with you, please.
8: Mate, I do. Judy from Sora Community Services joined me this afternoon. Uh-huh. Now, if you're not familiar with them, they're a wonderful group who deal with elder abuse and domestic family violence, and they do a lot of things to help victims of that kind of thing. And, of course, they've got a free information session coming up next Monday on October the 12th. But I'd just like to ask Judy just a little bit about what Sora does. Good afternoon. Good afternoon, Judy.
9: Good afternoon, Brett. How are you?
8: I'm good, mate. Yeah, look, now there is a lot of this stuff going on that we don't hear about. And so where does Sora come in?
9: Well, Sora is, just for people that perhaps aren't aware, the old Tamworth Family Support Services. So they've been there providing services to family and victims of domestic violence and family violence for a long, long time. They had the name change just at the end of last year, so that's why there's still a little bit of confusion. But it's all about helping people who are experiencing any of those things, or just needing help with, you know, within their family, or helping parents who are struggling with children. There's a lot of services that they provide around just keeping families together and making it easier.
8: Because that's great. I understand that there is a number of different kinds of abuse that happens. You know, financial abuse, emotional abuse, psychological abuse. And now, financial abuse, how does that work?
9: Financial abuse sits under the umbrella of coercive control, which has just recently been recognised a couple of years ago by the government as being illegal or against the law. And what that is financial abuse is when someone controls people's access to money, or they take the money from that person to use for their own gains, and it actually limits people's ability to live their life in a way that they would like to live that. So, you know, it may be that they're not given money to go to the GP, it may be they're not given money for essential medication, all of those kinds of things. So it's basically when someone doesn't have their own money to use as they want to use it.
8: They're being taken over and they're being abused. That's a form of abuse. Yeah. That's exactly right. So the free information session on Monday, October the 12th, that is down at the City Library. What can we hope to see there?
9: Well, it's an information centre that's about just giving people who come along an idea of the kinds of things to look for to either in themselves, but often more often in their friends or their family, where they might sense there's something wrong, and then to have an idea of how do they actually broach a really difficult subject about, you know, how are things at home, or how are things with your relationship, or you know, how are things going in general. Yep. And it's been my experience that a lot of older people are quite hesitant to talk about challenges that they're having, particularly within families.
8: Yep.
9: So it's about sometimes, you know, I might see something changing in your life where you're not going out as much, or, you know, you're a little bit more reserved. And how can I have a conversation with you to say, listen, how are you doing?
8: Yep.
9: You know, and then what sort of advice do people need? Where do they turn to? So it's really about providing that information for people.
8: That's quite incredible, because you're exactly right. A lot of people do find it difficult to talk about these sort of things. So if you want to find out a little bit more about that, go down to the Tamworth City Library on Monday the 12th of October at around 10:30, between 10:30 and 12 in the morning, and you can have a bit of a chat and you can find out a little bit more about what's going on. Look, Judy, I'd love to thank you for coming in this afternoon, and Sora Community Services, you're doing an excellent job. You've got one more thing you'd like to say, I bet.
9: Yeah, I just want to confirm that it starts at 10:30 and finishes at 12. Right. If people want to drop in that time, that's okay. And certainly if someone wants to, you know, come along and just ask specific questions, they're more than welcome. The aim is to increase the awareness and the confidence in the community to be able to have those conversations.
8: Absolutely brilliant. Well, thank you so much, Judy. And thank you to Sora Community Services, who are our unsung heroes for this week. Good on you.
9: Thanks a lot. Tears, sex,

0: BJ Thomas with our classic right there, Hooked on a Feeling. Harry Styles before that too. Watermelon Sugar, how good is that? Now look, tomorrow morning we're going to do it all again with Scotty. It's very, very simple. It's called The Gob. We know about it. Do you want to have another quick listen? Might jog something or rather. Let's have a go. Let's see what happens.
1: Absolutely.
0: No, it hasn't with me either. But anyway, we're knocking the names off the list. And by the way, the wrong answers are on our website. So if you want to go and have a look, you can go to the Facebook page, link on to the website, and all the wrong answers, or people, not so much wrong answers, the guesses that have already come up that are not correct, also are all there. So if you've got a name in your head, have a look first, and then you won't double up, all right? One more time?
1: Absolutely.
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1: With the Doobie Brothers right there.
0: Back to back and just for you on the drive home, you're with Grizz. Now, just getting some sad news through. I've been getting it all day and trying to confirm it, but a good mate of ours from Old 55, Rockpile Jones, has passed away today. Very sad indeed. And next hour, of course, I will do a small tribute to Rocky. Knew him well, not only through Old 55, but through the rock and roll arena as well. He had some magnificent hits with Old 55, and it's just Richard Rockpile Jones has passed away today. Very, very sad indeed. And all our condolences to his family and, of course, the band. We'll do a tribute next hour.

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1: It's 5 o'clock. Good afternoon. I'm Madeline McNeil. The opposition says it will not target working holiday visas as part of its massive migration overhaul. If the coalition wins the next federal election, it plans to cut the net migration rate to 100,000 in its first and second years of government. It'll do this by targeting temporary visas made up mainly of students and graduates. Nationals leader Matt Canavan has told James Willis small business owners will still be able to access short-term foreign workers.
2: The money they earn, almost invariably, they go and spend getting around Australia, going on holiday. That helps our tourism sector as well. And because they're moving around a lot, they're typically not staying in long-term accommodation that's taking a house or a rental away from an Australian.
1: Premier Chris Minns says it's not illegal for people to gather for pro-Palestine vigils tomorrow, but he personally believes it's a heartless move. The opposition's urged the government to stop the events going ahead on the third anniversary of the October 7 attacks. The Premier says the Constitution doesn't allow for that. Police in the state's north are treating the discovery of a body in a stockyard cattle dip as suspicious. The remains were found partially submerged in about half a metre of water at a property near Mwillimba. Detectives now believe the body's that of a woman, but a post-mortem will be carried out to determine her identity and cause of death. Detective Inspector Matthew Zimmer says it's very difficult to tell how long the remains had been there.
3: It's about 300 metres off the roadway down quite an overgrown track. Due to the location of the body, the remoteness of the area, the absence of a vehicle and any other mode of transport, we are treating this death as suspicious.
1: The state's health minister has asked his department to look into reports of disadvantaged people being buried in unmarked communal graves. An investigation by The Guardian has found war veterans, rough sleepers and others deemed too poor to pay for their own funeral in New South Wales are being buried with up to five strangers in bare stretches of earth. Ryan Park says he wasn't aware it was happening, but obviously we need to do better.
4: Quite clearly the dignity of those who have passed as well as for their families is something that we need to take into consideration, and we need to do this better. I've asked New South Wales Health to have a look at this and to provide me some options.
1: Also making news, the Prime Minister and opposition leader have expressed their condolences to the family of a soldier killed in a training exercise in the Northern Territory. And Australian comedian Judith Lucy says she'll undergo a double mastectomy after revealing on social media she's been diagnosed with early stage breast cancer. In finance, the All Ords closed up 44 points at 89.03. One Australian dollar is buying 69.68 US cents. 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
5: The Wallabies are facing up to one of rugby union's most infamous hoodoos. On Saturday, they play the All Blacks at Auckland's Eden Park, where Australia hasn't beaten the home side since 1986. Flanker Fraser McWright trying to shift some of the pressure onto their opponents.
6: You can look at it two ways. You know, we're really trying to win and get the win over here and, you know, be the first side ever. But they're also defending it, and, you know, that has to play in their psyche as well.
5: Roosters duo Victor Radley and Hugo Savala have been named in England's squad for the Rugby League World Cup. Knights skipper Calen Ponga is set to line up against the Kangaroos next Thursday night after being named in the Kiwi squad. Controversial tennis star Daniel Medvedev has apologised to the spectator he hit with a ball, the incident seeing him disqualified from the China Open. The Russian says it was an accident. And France has scored four goals in the final 13 minutes to stun Belgium 4-1 in the UEFA Nations League. I'm Adam Hawes. That's the latest in news and sport.
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7: With the latest from the 88.9 FM newsroom, I'm Scarlett Coppola. Tamworth Firearms manufacturer Jeff Bacon has been selected as second on One Nation's New South Wales Legislative Council ticket for next year's state election. Mr. Bacon is the owner of Tamworth-based Oceana Precision, which manufactures firearms and components for defence, law enforcement, agricultural and sporting markets. He says he wants to overturn recent New South Wales firearms laws, arguing they unfairly affect law-abiding firearm owners and businesses. One Nation says Mr. Bacon's manufacturing experience will inform his advocacy if elected. Residents across the northwest are being encouraged to get moving this October as part of the Black Dog Institute's One Foot Forward campaign. The month-long initiative aims to raise funds for mental health research and support programs while encouraging people to walk, run, or move. The campaign supports the 1 in 5 Australians who experience mental illness each year. Campaign manager Tamara Aitken says the warmer weather is a good time to focus on physical and mental well-being. Tamworth businesses are being recognised this October as part of New South Wales Small Business Month. Member for Tamworth Kevin Anderson is encouraging locals to support small businesses, saying they provide thousands of jobs and essential goods and services across the region. He says local retailers, cafes, tradies and other businesses are facing pressure from rising costs and a slower economy. Mr. Anderson says supporting local businesses can help strengthen the region's economy during a challenging period. World Cerebral Palsy Day is being marked today with calls for the day to receive formal recognition from the United Nations. The annual event began in Australia in 2012 and has since grown to more than 100 countries. Around 37,000 Australians live with cerebral palsy, with the Alliance calling for greater awareness and support.
8: We're campaigning to have the 6th of October formally recognised by the United Nations. This won't change things overnight, but it will give people across the region with cerebral palsy and their families a stronger platform every year to keep issues like services, like research, like technology and inclusion in front of government and decision makers.
0: Regional sport.
7: Armidale Rams Junior Rugby League Club has secured more than $71,000 to repair and upgrade its ageing clubhouse. The funding comes through the New South Wales Government's Active Regional Communities Package, with the club also contributing $10,000. The clubhouse was built in 1969 and needs to repair its roof, structure, floorboards and external walls. The Rams have around 200 junior players across rugby league and league tag, with the clubhouse also used for community and cultural events. That's your regional news. I'm Scarlett Coppola.
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11: And thank you very much, Scarlett, for keeping us up to date with what's happening locally for this Tuesday, start of the working week. That's right. Now let's look at our weather for, say the 7th. A low of 10 expected overnight, a top of 25 for your Wednesday, a mostly sunny day expected. As we move into Thursday, Friday, they are both going to be sunny or partly cloudy, but rain creeping in again on Saturday. So that's a good thing for our farmers too, I might add. Now, the winds are now southeasterly, lighter into the evening. And our temperatures at the moment as we move around the grounds, we've still got Gunnedah and Baraba sitting on 30 degrees, quite warm out there, 28 in Narrabri, 27 right here in Tamworth, also Werris Creek, Corindai, and Manila.
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11: And

0: Yeah.
1: Oh, there you go, Joji Medina for you right there. Bye-bye to Big Ladies of Country for you, because it was 5 o'clock somewhere. We had Taylor Swift before that as well in Mr. Perfectly Fine, Taylor's version. All right, it's just got 5:15 here on the drive home. We are so lucky to have you with us this afternoon. Now, as I said, sad passing, of course, of old 55 band member Rockpile Jones. He actually passed away yesterday. News has got out that now, and poor Rocky. Look, he was more of the recluse, I guess, of old 55. We tried to get him to tour a few times, and Rocky just would not travel, in fact. And we loved him dearly. And he had a couple of major hits with old 55 being the lead. I know most of you thought Frankie J was. He was in a number of the tracks. But also Rocky, he had that high falsetto voice that everybody loved. But when he got down to rock and roll, he was just the perfect pitch. But I've got to tell you, he's big one. This is in dedication of Rockpile Jones, and I should say Richard Rockpile Jones.

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0: Tired of the same old routine? 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

0: Oh, yes. Doesn't get much better than Cold Chisel. That was Forever Now. Back to back with Barry Manilow, in fact, and I write the songs. Now, look, I've just got a message from Wilbur Wilde. He will have a chat to me tomorrow around about 4:30. Tomorrow we're going to talk about his good mate passing away, Rockpile Jones of Old 55. So I'll have Wilbur Wilde, 4:30 tomorrow afternoon. If you want to jot that down in your calendar and see what Wilbur's relationship with Rocky was and the whole conglomeration of Old 55.
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There you go, the Monkees. Hey, I'm a Believer. Also, we had there one of my favourites. It is Warrant and Cherry Pie. It's coming up 18 minutes to 6 o'clock. We're on the home stretch here on the drive home.

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1: It's 6 o'clock. Good evening. I'm Madeline McNeil. The federal government insists Australia's defence bases are safe for training after another fatal incident. A soldier died and five others were injured in a vehicle rollover during an exercise in the Northern Territory. Defence is investigating what exactly went wrong. Veterans Affairs Minister Matt Keogh says it's a terrible tragedy.
2: We also have been making sure that, you know, our training systems are fit for purpose and that training is conducted in the safest way possible, and that's something that we've engaged with Army and the entire Defence Force around, recognising that there are unique circumstances when it comes to Defence Force training that mean there are high levels of risk.
1: The opposition claims Australia's migration system has become deeply flawed and is vowing to implement the biggest cut in the nation's history if it wins the next election. The coalition would slash net overseas migration to 100,000 over 2 years before gradually increasing it to 160,000. The axe would initially fall on those seeking a temporary visa, and humanitarian visas would also be reined in. The Premier says there's nothing he can do to stop people gathering for pro-Palestine vigils tomorrow. The state opposition has urged the government to do more to prevent the events going ahead in Sydney and Wollongong on the third anniversary of the October 7 attacks by Hamas. Chris Minns says he personally believes the choice of date is heartless, but admits it's not illegal.
3: There's some people who are suggesting that it can be stopped. The Constitution doesn't allow that, and they can certainly do that. It's not against the law, but as a citizen, I've got a right to make a judgment on it too.
1: Police say it's too early to tell how long a body found in a cattle dip in the state's north had been there. Trail bikers discovered the partially submerged remains at a stockyard near Mwilumba. The death is being treated as suspicious. Motorsport fans are being encouraged to have fun but be responsible while celebrating the Bathurst 1000. With around 200,000 people expected to descend on Mount Panorama over the four-day event, police have kicked off a high-visibility operation targeting driver safety and antisocial behaviour. Assistant Commissioner Greg Moore has told James Willis police just want to make sure the event goes off safely.
4: You will see police, as I say, in the footprint of Mount Panorama, but also in the licensed venues, just making sure that everyone's enjoying themselves at doing so responsibly.
1: And an OpenAI executive has admitted to a parliamentary inquiry the company's response wasn't good enough after identifying a non-human agent had breached Australian government websites in June. In finance, the All Ords closed up 44 points at 89.03. One Australian dollar is buying 69.64 US cents. Checking sport, Knights captain Kalyn Ponga is one of four potential New Zealand debutants named in the Kiwis side for the World Cup. The Maroons fullback is joined by Newcastle grand final teammate Dane Gagai. Novak Djokovic is expecting a physical match when he takes on Aussie Alex de Minaur in tonight's China Open final. The former world number one boasts an unbeaten record in Beijing, winning his last 33 matches at the tournament. Djokovic says he can always count on de Minaur to make him run.
5: I expect another battle, another physical match where I probably will not get too many free points. So that's why I'm turning my head towards recovery.
1: Three-time WBBL champion Jimmy Barsby has signed a one-year deal with the Sydney Thunder. And Matilda star Mary Fowler has withdrawn from the squad for upcoming friendlies against Germany and Haiti, citing personal reasons. I'm Madeline McNeil. That's the very latest in news and sport.
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8: Wednesday the 7th of October is looking mostly sunny right across the region with light winds throughout the day and a very high UV index, so make sure you are practising your sun safety. Tamworth a low of 9 to a top of 25, Crindai a low of 9 to a top of 23, and Gunnedah a low of 11 to a top of 26 degrees. Stay safe, have a great Wednesday. That's the latest weather forecast.
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1: Good evening, I'm Jamel Wells. The Coalition says it will make the biggest migration cuts in the nation's history if it wins the next election. Federal Politics editor Michael Packey.
2: The Coalition has released the migration policy it'll take to the next federal election. It would see the net overseas migration rate slashed to 100,000 in the first and second year of government, achieved through massive cuts to temporary visas, with the focus shifting to more skilled visas. Liberal leader Angus Taylor says the overhaul is overdue.
3: And what we are proposing is the biggest cut to immigration in the history of this country.
2: Andrew McKellar from the Chamber of Commerce and Industry claims the migration policies that have been put forward by the Coalition, Albanese government and One Nation all have serious flaws.
4: That is going to take our economic growth potential backwards.
2: Under the Coalition's plan, the net migration rate would gradually increase to 160,000 as more housing becomes available. Michael Packey reporting.
1: Police resources have been sent to the Northern Territory after a 28-year-old soldier died in a training exercise. Five other soldiers have been injured in the incident southeast of Darwin. Northern Territory Police Commissioner Martin Doyle says officers are assisting.
5: We can't comment on the cause of the injury to the defence personnel, but we are assisting and we're helping to investigate on behalf of the coroner.
1: Dozens of Coles and Woolies supermarkets would be forcibly acquired by the government under a proposal to reduce prices. The Green Institute wants the federal government to set up its own supermarket chain, selling discounted essentials like milk, bread and eggs. Executive Director Max Chandler-Mather says prices have surged under a duopoly.
6: Ask a farmer if Coles and Woolworths are abusing their market power. Ask a single mum right now who is skipping meals so their kids can eat whether or not Coles and Woolworths are abusing their market power.
1: Motor neurone disease patients are asking the Victorian government to match New South Wales and make MND a notifiable condition. In New South Wales, doctors and hospitals are required to report a new diagnosis to authorities. Australians could be waiting until next year for the Olympic and Paralympic sports program to be revealed. The ICC is still deciding which events will feature at Brisbane 2032. And a 13-year-old Perth boy who saved his family after they drifted out to sea has won a Royal Humane Society Bravery Medal. Austin Appleby swam for 4 hours, then ran 2 kilometres to find help. In sport, Australian cricket legend Matt Hayden has savaged national selectors over the shock recall of Nick Maddison to the Test squad. The Blues batsman hasn't played first-class cricket in 18 months after battling cancer. Hayden has taken aim at selectors on the All Over Bar the Cricket podcast.
7: Where we are at is that we are promoting the greatest pile of mediocrity that we've seen in a generation of cricket.
1: In AFL, North Melbourne has appointed Jamie Graham as its new senior coach. The CEO of the NRL's incoming Perth Bears has reportedly been given 3 months to save his job. There are reports Anthony De Kegley has been given the ultimatum after losing the support of club superpowers. Reigning supercars champion Chas Mostert has dyed his hair blue ahead of the Bathurst 1000, replicating the hairstyle he sported when he last won the race in 2021. You're up to date. That's the latest news and sport.
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10: Wednesday the 7th of October is looking mostly sunny right across the region with light winds throughout the day and a very high UV index, so make sure you are practising your sun safety. Tamworth a low of 9 to a top of 25, Crindai a low of 9 to a top of 23, and Gunnedah a low of 11 to a top of 26 degrees. Stay safe, have a great Wednesday. That's the latest weather forecast.
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1: Good evening, I'm Jamel Wells. The Australian soldier who died in a training exercise in the Northern Territory has been identified as a 28-year-old father of two. Corporal Brendan Hannam was killed when a vehicle rolled yesterday. Five other men were injured. Chief of Army Susan Coyle says Corporal Hannam was respected by his peers.
2: He is a much beloved junior leader in our army. His mates tell me that he would give the shirt off his back for anybody. And the thing that he'll be most remembered for is the love and support that he had for his partner and his kids.
1: The opposition has vowed to take an axe to Australia's migration rate, claiming its plan won't damage the economy. If the coalition wins the next election, net migration will be lowered to 100,000 in the first 2 years. Many of the cuts would come from a big reduction in temporary visas. That would include students, graduates and working holiday visas. OpenAI has admitted its actions weren't good enough after a rogue agent breached Australian government websites in June. The tech giant's chief strategy officer, Jason Kwon, has faced a parliamentary hearing in Sydney. It took 3 months before Australia was notified of the breaches. A teacher at one of Melbourne's leading private girls' schools has been charged with sexual assault. Alex Riddell reports.
3: Families at Methodist Ladies College were told about the sexual assault allegation levelled at the school's geography teacher in an email sent by the school's principal last night. The 32-year-old man was arrested last Friday following the execution of a warrant in Thornbury. Detectives have confirmed they've charged a man as part of the investigation into a sexual assault in Mont Albert in July. He's been charged with 3 counts of sexual assault of a child aged 16 or 17 under care, supervisor or authority. He's since appeared in court and has been bailed to appear again on December 2. It's understood the school sanctioned the accused last month. Alex Riddell, Melbourne.
1: Police are trying to determine how a body came to be partially submerged in a stockyard cattle dip near the New South Wales-Queensland border. The body has been found by cyclists near Mwillimbah. Detective Inspector Matthew Zimmer says they're treating the death as suspicious.
4: Very difficult to tell how long the remains have been there for. And the body is located partially submerged in approximately half a metre of water. Until the post-mortem examination is conducted, it's too difficult to determine how long the body's been there for.
1: And British novelist and former Conservative politician Geoffrey Archer has died at 86. He sold more than 300 million copies of his books. In sport, the Wallabies are facing up to one of rugby union's most infamous hoodoos. On Saturday, they play the All Blacks in Auckland's Eden Park, where Australia hasn't beaten the home side since 1986. Flanker Fraser McGrath has tried to shift some of the pressure onto their opponents.
5: You can look at it two ways. You know, we're really trying to win and get the win over here and, you know, be the first side ever. But they're also defending it and, you know, that has to play in their psyche as well.
1: Roosters duo Victor Radley and Hugo Savala have been named in England's squad for the Rugby League World Cup. Knights skipper Kalyn Ponga is set to line up against the Kangaroos next Thursday after being named in the Kiwis squad. In AFL, Jamie Graham says he's excited, nervous and proud as he starts his role as North Melbourne senior coach. He takes over from Alistair Clarkson, who was sacked. And Daniel Medvedev has apologised to the spectator he hit with a ball, saying it was an accident. He's been disqualified from the China Open. That's news and sport.
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7: Wednesday the 7th of October is looking mostly sunny right across the region with light winds throughout the day and a very high UV index, so make sure you are practising your sun safety. Tamworth a low of 9 to a top of 25, Crindai a low of 9 to a top of 23, and Gunnedah a low of 11 to a top of 26 degrees. Stay safe, have a great Wednesday. That's the latest weather forecast.
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0: 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The Tamworth Info Centre team fills us in Fridays and over the weekend so you don't miss anything. 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Whoa, whoa,
1: JT Fossey, Tamworth. 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

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In her hand was a bottle of wine, in the other a glass. She poured some of the wine from

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1: Good evening, I'm Jamel Wells. The opposition says its migration overhaul won't hurt the budget. If the coalition wins the next federal election, it's proposing to cut the net overseas migration rate to 100,000 in the first and second year of government. It will achieve this by cutting the number of temporary visas granted. Liberal leader Angus Taylor says the focus would instead shift to highly skilled migrants.
2: If you have a temporary graduate visa or a student visa, on average, they're going to give you $7,000 to $14,000 of tax income. A temporary skilled visa is over $30,000. If you bring people in who can make a contribution, then it's better for the budget and the economy than otherwise is the case.
1: A soldier who died in a training exercise in the Northern Territory has been identified. Chelsea Bowden reports.
3: 28-year-old Corporal Brennan Hannum was a passenger in a military vehicle when it rolled at the Mount Bundy training ground yesterday. He was killed. 5 other soldiers were injured. Corporal Hannum was a junior non-commissioned officer who served in Afghanistan and trained soldiers in Ukraine. He leaves behind a wife and 2 children. Chief of Army Susan Coyle says he was respected by his peers.
4: His mates tell me that he would give the shirt off his back for anybody.
3: Defence is investigating the incident. Chelsea Bowden reporting.
1: The New South Wales Health Minister says he'll look into reports of disadvantaged people being buried in unmarked communal graves. An investigation has found war veterans, rough sleepers and others too poor to pay for their own funeral are being buried with up to 5 strangers. Ryan Park says we need to do better.
5: Quite clearly the dignity of those who have passed as well as for their families is something that we need to take into consideration, and we need to do this better. I've asked New South Wales Health to have a look at this and to provide me some options.
1: A man's been charged over a stabbing on a Melbourne tram. A 51-year-old woman was this afternoon taken to hospital with a stab wound to her neck. The 37-year-old man is charged with offences including assault and stalking. Queensland environment officials say it's too difficult to gauge how many birds have been affected by an oil spill at the Port of Brisbane. Around 7,000 litres of oil was spilled on Friday during a refuelling operation. Authorities say birds, including pelicans, may have been affected. And news just in, former ABC newsreader Richard Moorcroft has died at 70 following a cancer diagnosis. His family say he's died at a time of his choosing on the New South Wales South Coast. Richard Moorcroft read the Adelaide News Bulletin before hosting ABC News New South Wales from 1983 until 2002. In sport, Novak Djokovic is expecting a physical match when he takes on Australia's Alex de Minaur in tonight's China Open final. The former world number one boasts an unbeaten record in Beijing, winning his last 33 matches at the tournament. Djokovic says he can always count on de Minaur to make him run.
6: I expect another battle, another physical match where I probably will not get too many free points. So that's why I'm turning my head towards recovery.
1: At the end of day 2 of the AFL trade period, Gold Coast star Ben King is reportedly set to sign on with Hawthorn. In the NRL, Knights captain Kalyn Ponga is one of 4 potential New Zealand debutants named in the Kiwis side for the World Cup. You're up to date. That's the latest news and sport.
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9: Wednesday the 7th of October is looking mostly sunny right across the region with light winds throughout the day and a very high UV index, so make sure you are practising your sun safety. Tamworth a low of 9 to a top of 25, Crindai a low of 9 to a top of 23, and Gunnedah a low of 11 to a top of 26 degrees. Stay safe, have a great Wednesday. That's the latest weather forecast.
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beer joint with a few of the guys. 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
1: Good evening, I'm Jamel Wells. The Coalition says it will make the biggest migration cuts in the nation's history if it wins the next election. Federal Politics editor Michael Packie.
2: The Coalition has released the migration policy it'll take to the next federal election. It would see the net overseas migration rate slashed to 100,000 in the first and second year of government, achieved through massive cuts to temporary visas, with the focus shifting to more skilled visas. Liberal leader Angus Taylor says the overhaul is overdue.
3: And what we are proposing is the biggest cut to immigration in the history of this country.
2: Andrew McKellar from the Chamber of Commerce and Industry claims the migration policies that have been put forward by the Coalition, Albanese government and One Nation all have serious flaws.
4: That is going to take our economic growth potential backwards.
2: Under the Coalition's plan, the net migration rate would gradually increase to 160,000 as more housing becomes available. Michael Packie reporting.
1: Dozens of Coles and Woolies supermarkets would be forcibly acquired by the government under a proposal to reduce prices. The Green Institute wants the federal government to set up its own supermarket chain, selling discounted essentials such as milk, bread and eggs. Executive Director Max Chandler-Mather says prices have surged under a duopoly.
5: Ask a farmer if Coles and Woolworths are abusing their market power. Ask a single mum right now who is skipping meals so their kids can eat whether or not Coles and Woolworths are abusing their market power.
1: A teacher at one of Melbourne's leading private schools, Methodist Ladies College, has been charged with sexually assaulting a student. The 32-year-old man has been stood down. Parents have been notified. Veteran ABC newsreader Richard Moorcroft has died aged 70 after a cancer diagnosis. He presented news for the ABC in Adelaide and then in New South Wales from 1983 to 2002. Richard Moorcroft was involved in conservation and animal welfare with groups including WIRES and the Taronga Foundation. Australians could be waiting until next year for the Olympic and Paralympic sports program to be revealed. The ICC is still deciding which events will feature at Brisbane 2032. And a 13-year-old Perth boy who saved his family after they drifted out to sea has won a Royal Humane Society Bravery Medal. Austin Appleby swam for 4 hours, then ran 2 kilometres to find help. In sport, Australian cricket legend Matt Hayden has savaged national selectors over the shock recall of Nick Maddison to the Test squad. The Blues batsman hasn't played first-class cricket in 18 months after battling cancer. Hayden has taken aim at selectors on the All Over Bar the Cricket podcast.
6: Where we are at is that we are promoting the greatest pile of mediocrity that we've seen in a generation of cricket.
1: World tennis number one Jannik Sinner has officially ended his tennis season due to ongoing knee issues. In the AFL, North Melbourne has appointed Jamie Graham as its new senior coach. West Coast Eagles ruck Matt Flynn has signed a one-year contract extension until the end of 2027. The CEO of the NRL's incoming Perth Bears has reportedly been given 3 months to save his job, and reigning supercars champion Chaz Mostert has dyed his hair blue ahead of the Bathurst 1000, replicating the hairstyle he sported when he last won the race in 2021. That's news and sport.
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9: Wednesday the 7th of October is looking mostly sunny right across the region with light winds throughout the day and a very high UV index, so make sure you are practising your sun safety. Tamworth a low of 9 to a top of 25, Crindai a low of 9 to a top of 23, and Gunnedah a low of 11 to a top of 26 degrees. Stay safe, have a great Wednesday. That's the latest weather forecast.
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1: Good evening, I'm Jamel Wells. Investigations are underway after the death of a 28-year-old soldier in a training exercise in the Northern Territory. Corporal Brendan Hannam died when the military vehicle he was a passenger in rolled, injuring five other soldiers. He leaves behind a partner and two children. Chief of Army Susan Coyle says his family is being supported.
2: The family are being deeply supported by the unit, by the 5th, 7th Battalion. It's the unit that Brendan has grown up with since he joined the Army. They are his Army family, and it's the right people to be connected with the family at this time.
1: The opposition says it will not target working holiday visas in a migration overhaul. If the coalition wins the federal election, it plans to cut the net migration rate to 100,000 in its first and second year of government. It will do this by targeting temporary visas made up of mostly students and graduates. Nationals leader Matt Canavan says small business owners will still be able to get short-term foreign workers.
3: The money they earn, almost invariably, they go and spend getting around Australia, going on holiday. And that helps our tourism sector as well. And because they're moving around a lot, they're typically not staying in long-term accommodation that's taking a house or a rental away from an Australian.
1: OpenAI has admitted its actions weren't good enough after a rogue agent breached Australian government websites in June. The tech giant's chief strategy officer has faced a parliamentary hearing in Sydney. It took 3 months before Australia was notified of the breaches. A teacher at one of Melbourne's leading private girls' schools has been charged with sexual assault. Alex Riddell reports.
4: Families at Methodist Ladies College were told about the sexual assault allegation levelled at the school's geography teacher in an email sent by the school's principal last night. The 32-year-old man was arrested last Friday following the execution of a warrant in Thornbury. Detectives have confirmed they've charged a man as part of the investigation into a sexual assault in Mont Albert in July. He's been charged with 3 counts of sexual assault of a child aged 16 or 17 under care, supervisor or authority. He's since appeared in court and has been bailed to appear again on December 2. It's understood the school sacked the accused last month. Alex Riddell, Melbourne.
1: Two men have been charged after leading Queensland police on a chase from the Sunshine Coast to Ipswich. It's alleged they stole a car from a shopping centre after threatening the driver with a knife. Police stopped the car using a tyre deflation device. A Perth man has been fined $10,000 and banned from owning an animal for 2 years for animal cruelty. The 38-year-old was seen hitting his German Shepherd with a lead before swinging the dog and throwing it into the back of a utility. And veteran ABC newsreader Richard Moorcraft has died aged 70 after a cancer diagnosis. In sport, the Wallabies are facing up to one of rugby union's most infamous hoodoos. On Saturday, they play the All Blacks in Auckland, where Australia hasn't beaten the home side since 1986. Flanker Fraser McRae has tried to shift some of the pressure onto their opponents.
5: You can look at it two ways. You know, we're really trying to win and get the win over here and, you know, be the first side ever. But they're also defending it and, you know, that has to play in their psyche as well.
1: Roosters duo Victor Radley and Hugo Savala have been named in England's squad for the Rugby League World Cup. And in AFL, Jamie Graham says he's excited, nervous and proud as he starts his role as North Melbourne's senior coach. He takes over from Alistair Clarkson. That's news and sport.
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8: Wednesday the 7th of October is looking mostly sunny right across the region with light winds throughout the day and a very high UV index, so make sure you are practising your sun safety. Tamworth a low of 9 to a top of 25, Crindai a low of 9 to a top of 23, and Gunnedah a low of 11 to a top of 26 degrees. Stay safe, have a great Wednesday. That's the latest weather forecast.
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1: Hello, I'm Chelsea Bowden. The Australian soldier who died during a training exercise in the Northern Territory has been identified as a 28-year-old father of two. Corporal Brendan Hannum was killed when a vehicle rolled late yesterday afternoon. Five other men were injured in the incident. Two remain in hospital. Chief of Army Susan Coyle says Corporal Hannum was beloved among his peers.
2: He is a much beloved junior leader in our army. His mates tell me that he would give the shirt off his back for anybody. And the thing that he'll be most remembered for is the love and support that he had for his partner and his kids.
1: A leading business group is raising concerns about Australia's migration policy, arguing the various proposals put forward will cause damage. The opposition would reduce net migration to 100,000 if it wins the next federal election. It follows recent announcements by the Albanese government and One Nation. Chamber of Commerce and Industry Chief Executive Andrew McKellar says all three migration policies are bad for business.
3: From all of the parties that are in this debate at the moment, the focus is on an artificial net overseas migration target. That is not the right focus. We have to be looking at the skills needs in the Australian economy. We've got to look at how we lift the productive capacity of the Australian economy.
1: A senior OpenAI executive admits its response to the Medicare breach by a rogue autonomous AI bot was not good enough. The tech giant's chief strategy officer, Jason Kwon, has appeared before a parliamentary inquiry into artificial intelligence, which is underway in Sydney. OpenAI waited 3 months to notify the Australian government of the breach of the Medicare statistics portal in June. Mr. Kwon says they've learned several lessons since then.
4: One of the things that we have implemented since the incident is additional monitoring so that during the training process, if the models access the internet in ways they're not supposed to, there's a notification that gets triggered and somebody's able to come in and pause or stop training.
1: A man's been charged over an alleged stabbing on a Melbourne tram. A 51-year-old woman was taken to hospital with a stab wound to her neck on Tuesday afternoon. The 37-year-old man is facing several charges, including assault with a weapon and stalking. Hundreds of anti-war protesters have rallied outside a major defence expo in Western Australia. Land Forces is being held in Perth for the first time. Special police powers are in place, including a ban on some activists entering the area. Police say they're attempting to avoid the violent scenes seen when the event was held in Melbourne 2 years ago. And Belgian physicist Franson Helsing has won the Nobel Prize in Physics. The prize was awarded for his work on subatomic particles at the South Pole. Checking sport, world tennis number one Jannik Sinner has officially ended his 2026 season due to ongoing knee issues. The Italian hasn't played since defending his Wimbledon title in July. New North Melbourne coach Jamie Graham says he'll be a process-driven AFL coach. The Fremantle assistant has signed a 3-year deal to lead the Kangaroos into their next era. Graham says a senior coaching job is something he's dreamed of.
5: I didn't have the 300-game, 2-premiership playing career of some others, but I've got life experiences. I've been coaching for 15 years and been in a number of environments, and I just think it helps you connect, it helps you show empathy when you need to.
1: And in the NRL, Knights captain Kalyn Ponga is one of four potential New Zealand debutants named in the Kiwis side for the World Cup. That's the latest news and sport.
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7: Today, Wednesday the 7th of October, is looking mostly sunny right across the region with light winds and a very high UV index, so make sure you slip, slop, slap, seek and slide. Tamworth getting to a top of 25, Crindai heading to a top of 23 and Gunnedah looking at a top of 26 degrees. Stay safe, have a great day. That's the latest weather forecast.
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0: G'day, it's Adam Harvey here, and I love 88.9. Yes, sir.
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1: Hello, I'm Chelsea Bowden. The Coalition says it'll make the biggest migration cuts in the nation's history if it wins the next election. Federal Politics Editor Michael Packie.
2: The Coalition has released the migration policy it'll take to the next federal election. It would see the net overseas migration rate slashed to 100,000 in the first and second year of government, achieved through massive cuts to temporary visas, with the focus shifting to more skilled visas. Liberal leader Angus Taylor says the overhaul is overdue.
3: And what we are proposing is the biggest cut to immigration in the history of this country.
2: Andrew McKellar from the Chamber of Commerce and Industry claims the migration policies that have been put forward by the Coalition, Albanese government and One Nation all have serious flaws.
4: That is going to take our economic growth potential backwards.
2: Under the Coalition's plan, the net migration rate would gradually increase to 160,000 as more housing becomes available. Michael Packie reporting.
1: The federal government has expressed its condolences following the death of a soldier in the Northern Territory. Corporal Brendan Hannum was involved in a training exercise in Mount Bundy when the vehicle he was a passenger in rolled. Five others were also injured. Veteran Affairs Minister Matt Keogh says he'll let the investigations take its course.
5: It's very sad whenever we lose anyone from our Australian Defence Force, no matter the circumstances. The family has been notified and there was a number of others that were injured and family are all aware of that, and obviously all of our best wishes go to those that have been affected and our condolences go to the family.
1: An Australian think tank is calling for the forced sale of hundreds of privately owned supermarkets to reduce prices. The Greens Institute wants the federal government to set up its own supermarket chain selling discounted essentials such as milk, bread and eggs. Executive Director Max Chandler-Mather says it might help ease the cost of living pressures.
6: In my view, in a wealthy country like Australia, when you have one in five parents sending their kids to school with empty lunch boxes or with less food or going to school hungry, then that's not acceptable and we need bold change.
1: Police say it's too early to tell how long a body found in a cattle dip near the New South Wales-Queensland border had been there. Trail bikers discovered the partially submerged remains at a stockyard near Mwoolumba. The death is being treated as suspicious. Customers of online clothing retailer ASOS have received a mobile alert that appears to threaten the company's IT department with a data release. The London-based company has more than 17 million customers around the world. And former ABC newsreader Richard Moorcroft has died aged 70 following a cancer diagnosis. His family say he passed away at a time of his choosing on the New South Wales south coast. Checking sport, the final at the China Open has ended abruptly with Alex de Minaur retiring at the start of the second set due to injury. The victory for Novak Djokovic marks his 102nd tour-level title. In AFL, North Melbourne has appointed Jamie Graham as its new senior coach. The Kangaroos have signed the Fremantle assistant on a three-year deal. Former Essendon captain Zach Merritt has spoken for the first time since being traded to Hawthorn. He says it was a tough decision to leave the Bombers.
7: Something I weighed up for sort of 6 to 9 months through that sort of work and that reflection. Felt like Hawthorn was going to be, you know, the best place for me and my family moving forward to sort of keep achieving what I wanted to achieve out of footy.
1: That's the latest news and sport.
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9: Today, Wednesday the 7th of October, is looking mostly sunny right across the region with light winds and a very high UV index. So make sure you slip, slop, slap, seek and slide. Tamworth getting to a top of 25, Crindai heading to a top of 23 and Gunnedah looking at a top of 26 degrees. Stay safe, have a great day. That's the latest weather forecast.
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1: Hello, I'm Chelsea Bowden. Investigations are continuing following the death of a 28-year-old soldier during a training exercise in the Northern Territory. Corporal Brendan Hannum died when the military vehicle he was a passenger in rolled, injuring five other soldiers. He leaves behind a partner and two young children. Chief of Army Susan Coyle says his family is being supported.
2: The family are being deeply supported by the unit, by the 5th, 7th Battalion. It's the unit that Brendan has grown up with since he joined the Army. They are his Army family, and it's the right people to be connected with the family at this time.
1: The opposition believes its migration overhaul will not hurt the budget, claiming the policy is designed to increase the tax take. If the coalition wins the next federal election, it would cut the net overseas migration rate to 100,000 in its first and second year of government. It would achieve this by slashing the number of temporary visas granted. Liberal leader Angus Taylor says the focus would instead shift to highly skilled migrants.
3: If you have a temporary graduate visa or a student visa, on average, they're going to give you $7,000 to $14,000 of tax income. A temporary skilled visa is over $30,000. If you bring people in who can make a contribution, then it's better for the budget and the economy.
1: OpenAI has admitted its actions weren't good enough after a rogue agent breached Australian government websites in June. The tech giant's chief strategy officer, Jason Kwon, has faced a parliamentary hearing in Sydney. It took 3 months before Australia was notified of the breaches. A seventh person has been arrested in connection to a suspected terror plot targeting UK airbase RAF Fairford. The 22-year-old British national was arrested in London on Tuesday. Six other men arrested on suspicion of preparing a terrorist act have since been released on bail. Australia's peak body for doctors is warning our mental health system is leaving the most vulnerable patients behind. 98% of surveyed doctors told the Australian Medical Association care for severe and enduring mental illness is poorly handled. The peak body is calling for increased bed capacity and long-term community support teams to fix the fragmented system. Veteran ABC newsreader anchor Richard Moorcroft has died, aged 70. His family says he's died at a time of his choosing after a cancer diagnosis. And Paramount has officially completed its $100 billion takeover of Warner Brothers Discovery, marking one of the biggest mergers in media history. The combined company will be called Skydance, named after the production company founded by CEO David Ellison. Checking sport, the final at the China Open has ended abruptly, with Alex de Minaur retiring at the start of the second set. Craig Gabriel reports.
4: De Minaur was putting up a solid challenge against Novak Djokovic despite a lightish taping around his upper left leg. But when Djokovic won the first set 7-3 in a tiebreak, de Minaur left the court and was gone for an extended period. On returning, his leg was taped more heavily and there was a look of concern on his face and that of his team. De Minaur held serve in the first game of the second set, but wasn't moving smoothly, and at that point he retired from the final. Craig Gabriel, Beijing.
1: In the AFL trades, Fremantle winger Nathan O'Driscoll has joined Richmond, and Hawthorn has lodged free agency paperwork for Ben King's move from the Gold Coast as a restricted free agent. The Suns have 3 days to match the offer and force a trade or take the compensation pit.
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7: Today, Wednesday the 7th of October, is looking mostly sunny right across the region with light winds and a very high UV index. So make sure you slip, slop, slap, seek and slide. Tamworth getting to a top of 25, Kurrindai heading to a top of 23 and Gunnedah looking at a top of 26 degrees. Stay safe, have a great day. That's the latest weather forecast.
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1: Hello, I'm Chelsea Bowden. The opposition says it will not target working holiday visas as part of its massive migration overhaul. If the coalition wins the next federal election, it plans to cut the net migration rate to 100,000 in its first and second year of government. It'll do this by targeting temporary visas made up mainly of students and graduates. Nationals leader Matt Canavan says small business owners will still be able to access short-term foreign workers.
2: The money they earn, almost invariably, they go and spend getting around Australia, going on holiday. And that helps our tourism sector as well. And because they're moving around a lot, they're typically not staying in long-term accommodation that's taking a house or a rental away from an Australian.
1: An investigation is continuing into the death of a soldier during a training exercise in the Northern Territory. 28-year-old father of two, Corporal Brendan Hannum, was killed when a vehicle rolled on Monday. Five other men were injured. Australia's political leaders have sent their condolences to Corporal Hannum's family. Prime Minister Anthony Albanese is urging world leaders to join forces to combat climate change. Pacific leaders have gathered in Fiji for the opening session of climate talks as part of the pre-COP summit. Australia is co-hosting the event ahead of the UN climate conference. Mr. Albanese has told the conference Australia faces a dangerous summer ahead.
3: We know that sea levels here in the Western Pacific are rising of more than twice the global average. In Australia, we're expecting a summer of floods, of cyclones, of extreme heat and extreme behaviour.
1: The New South Wales Premier says it's not illegal for people to attend pro-Palestine vigils today, but he personally believes the choice of date is heartless. The government has been urged to do more to prevent the events going ahead in Sydney and Wollongong on the third anniversary of the October 7 attacks by Hamas. Chris Minns says there's nothing he can do to stop it.
4: There's some people who are suggesting that it can be stopped. The Constitution doesn't allow that, and they can certainly do that. It's not against the law, but as a citizen, I've got a right to make a judgment on it too.
1: A man's been charged over an alleged stabbing on a Melbourne tram. A 51-year-old woman was taken to hospital with a stab wound to her neck on Tuesday afternoon. The 37-year-old accused will face court today on several charges, including assault with a weapon and stalking. And Belgian physicist Frances Hausen has won the Nobel Prize in Physics. The prize was awarded for his work on subatomic particles at the South Pole. Checking sport, Novak Djokovic has defeated an injured Alex de Minaur in the final of the China Open in Beijing. The 39-year-old led de Minaur 7-6-0-1 when the Australian was forced to quit. It's Djokovic's 102nd title of his career. In AFL, new North Melbourne coach Jamie Graham says he'll be a process-driven coach. The Fremantle assistant has signed a three-year deal to lead the Kangaroos into their next era. Graham says a senior coaching job is something he's been dreaming of.
5: I didn't have the 300-game, two premiership playing career of some others, but I've got life experiences. I've been coaching for 15 years and been in a number of environments, and I just think it helps you connect.
1: And the CEO of the NRL's incoming Perth Bears has reportedly been given 3 months to save his job. There's reports Anthony Disegli has been given the ultimatum after losing the support of club power brokers.
6: Across New England, the Northwest and the Liverpool Plains.
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7: Today, Wednesday the 7th of October, is looking mostly sunny right across the region with light winds and a very high UV index, so make sure you slip, slop, slap, seek and slide. Tamworth getting to a top of 25, Kurindai heading to a top of 23 and Gunnedah looking at a top of 26 degrees. Stay safe, have a great day. That's the latest weather forecast.
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1: Hello, I'm Chelsea Bowden. Investigations are continuing following the death of a 28-year-old soldier during a training exercise in the Northern Territory. Corporal Brendan Hannum died when the military vehicle he was a passenger in rolled, injuring five other soldiers. He leaves behind a partner and two young children. Chief of Army Susan Coyle says his family is being supported.
2: The family are being deeply supported by the unit, by the 5th 7th Battalion. It's the unit that Brendan has grown up with since he joined the Army. They are his Army family, and it's the right people to be connected with the family at this time.
1: The opposition believes its migration overhaul will not hurt the budget, claiming the policy is designed to increase the tax take. If the coalition wins the next federal election, it would cut the net overseas migration rate to 100,000 in its first and second year of government. It would achieve this by slashing the number of temporary visas granted. Liberal leader Angus Taylor says the focus would instead shift to highly skilled migrants.
3: If you have a temporary graduate visa or a student visa, on average, they're going to give you $7,000 to $14,000 of tax income. A temporary skilled visa is over $30,000. If you bring people in who can make a contribution, then it's better for the budget and the economy.
1: OpenAI has admitted its actions weren't good enough after a rogue agent breached Australian government websites in June. The tech giant's chief strategy officer, Jason Kwon, has faced a parliamentary hearing in Sydney. It took 3 months before Australia was notified of the breaches. A seventh person has been arrested in connection to a suspected terror plot targeting UK airbase RAF Fairford. The 22-year-old British national was arrested in London on Tuesday. Six other men arrested on suspicion of preparing a terrorist act have since been released on bail. Australia's peak body for doctors is warning our mental health system is leaving the most vulnerable patients behind. 98% of surveyed doctors told the Australian Medical Association care for severe and enduring mental illness is poorly handled. The peak body is calling for increased bed capacity and long-term community support teams to fix the fragmented system. Veteran ABC newsreader anchor Richard Moorcroft has died, aged 70. His family says he's died at a time of his choosing after a cancer diagnosis. And Paramount has officially completed its $100 billion takeover of Warner Brothers Discovery, marking one of the biggest mergers in media history. The combined company will be called Skydance, named after the production company founded by CEO David Ellison. Checking sport, the final at the China Open has ended abruptly, with Alex de Minaur retiring at the start of the second set. Craig Gabriel reports.
4: De Minaur was putting up a solid challenge against Novak Djokovic despite a lightish taping around his upper left leg. But when Djokovic won the first set 7-3 in a tiebreak, de Minaur left the court and was gone for an extended period. On returning, his leg was taped more heavily and there was a look of concern on his face and that of his team. De Minaur held serve in the first game of the second set, but wasn't moving smoothly, and at that point he retired from the final. Craig Gabriel, Beijing.
1: In the AFL trades, Fremantle winger Nathan O'Driscoll has joined Richmond, and Hawthorn has lodged free agency paperwork for Ben King's move from the Gold Coast as a restricted free agent. The Suns have 3 days to match the offer and force a trade or take the compensation pick.
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7: Today, Wednesday the 7th of October, is looking mostly sunny right across the region with light winds and a very high UV index, so make sure you slip, slop, slap, seek and slide. Tamworth getting to a top of 25, Kurrindai heading to a top of 23 and Gunnedah looking at a top of 26 degrees. Stay safe, have a great day. That's the latest weather forecast.
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1: Good morning, I'm Dusty Fitzpatrick. Investigations are underway after the death of a 28-year-old soldier during a training exercise in the Northern Territory. Corporal Brendan Hannam died when the military vehicle he was a passenger in rolled, injuring five other soldiers. He leaves behind a partner and two children. Chief of Army Susan Coyle says his family is being supported.
2: The family are being deeply supported by the unit, by the 5th 7th Battalion. It's the unit that Brendan has grown up with since he joined the Army. They are his Army family, and it's the right people to be connected with the family at this time.
1: Members of Australia's Jewish community will pause today to mark 3 years since the October 7 terror attack. Commemorations will be held across the country to honour the 1,200 people killed in the Hamas assault on Israel. Plans for pro-Palestine vigils to also be held today have been condemned by political and community leaders. The opposition says it will not target working holiday visas in its migration overhaul. If the coalition wins the next federal election, it plans to cut the net migration rate to 100,000 in its first and second year of government. It will do this by targeting temporary visas made up of mostly students and graduates. Nationals leader Matt Canavan says small business owners will still be able to get short-term foreign workers.
3: The money they earn, almost invariably, they go and spend getting around Australia, going on holiday, and that helps our tourism sector as well. And because they're moving around a lot, they're typically not staying in long-term accommodation that's taking a house or a rental away from an Australian.
1: OpenAI has admitted its actions weren't good enough after a rogue agent breached Australian government websites. The tech giant's chief strategy officer, Jason Kwon, has faced a parliamentary hearing in Sydney. It took 3 months before Australia was notified of the breaches. Dozens of Coles and Woolworths supermarkets would be forcibly acquired by the government under a proposal to reduce prices. The Green Institute wants the federal government to set up its own supermarket chain, selling discounted essentials including milk, bread and eggs. Executive Director Max Chandler-Mather says prices have surged under a duopoly.
4: Ask a farmer if Coles and Woolworths are abusing their market power. Ask a single mum right now who is skipping meals so their kids can eat whether or not Coles and Woolworths are abusing their market power.
1: Also making news, customers of online clothing retailer ASOS have received a mobile alert that appears to threaten the company's IT department with a data release. Veteran ABC News reader Richard Moorcroft has died, aged 70, after a cancer diagnosis, and research suggests the hallmarks of addiction may be creeping into some of our everyday behaviours. In finance, the Dow Jones is trading up 261 points, the Nasdaq up 176, one Australian dollar buying 69.8 US cents. Now in sport, Novak Djokovic has defeated an injured Alex de Minaur in the final of the China Open in Beijing. The 39-year-old led de Minaur when the Australian was forced to quit. The Wallabies are facing up to one of the rugby union's most infamous hoodoos. On Saturday, they play the All Blacks in Auckland's Eden Park, where Australia hasn't beaten the home side since 1986. Flanker Fraser McWright has tried to shift some of the pressure onto their opponents.
5: You can look at it two ways. You know, we're really trying to win and get the win over here and, you know, be the first side ever. But they're also defending it and, you know, that has to play in their psyche as well.
1: Roosters duo Victor Radley and Hugo Savala have been named in England's squad for the Rugby League World Cup. In AFL, Jamie Graham says he's excited, nervous and proud as he starts his role as North Melbourne's senior coach. That's the
0: 88.9 Sport. 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
7: Well, across the region for today, it's looking pretty good. Fine and mostly sunny is the outlook for us for today. What a gorgeous day it's looking like as well. As we head for highs of 25 for Tamworth, also 26 expected for Gunnedah and Manilla. Also, Baraba reaching that high. 23 expected for Quirindi today, 28 for Narrabri, 17 expected for Walker, 20 for Nundle and 21 in Murrurundi today. Right now in Tamworth, it's 12 degrees. It's currently 12 in Quirindi and it's 12 right now in Gunnedah.
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0: to kick us off on 88.9. You with Scotty on the Brekkie Show this morning, and I tell you what a morning to be alive, because it turns out that Powderfinger, the band from out of Brisbane that are no strangers to coming to Tamworth, they actually played their last ever show here in town, actually, back in 2011 at the Trek. Well, turns out they're reforming, because there's been these cryptic clues which have been springing up all over the country, one in Melbourne, one in Sydney, one in Brisbane, and it seems as though the speculation is rife that from those images that people have been seeing, Powderfinger have got back together again, which is some huge news. So, yeah, let's just watch this space this morning. Let's just hope that that is, of course, what is going on with all these cryptic images and everything that are going up all over the place. And it also turns out as well that the band have been doing some stuff together as well. So we just need to watch this space, I guess, and I'll keep you in the loop about that throughout the morning. If it is true, and if the finger are back, that would be amazing, wouldn't it? Also today on the show, well, I'll tell you what, we are going to be doing our days of the year as well. Plus, we'll be doing a number of other things as well, including the stuff you may have missed, which is coming up in just a moment. Emma Bailey's back for a bit of a chat as well. We'll talk to her a bit later. And also, we're going to be playing for that huge $420 today as the Gob returns. Now, remember that the Gob is a musician, okay? So that is who it is. So that's for all you 5 a.m.ers as well who might have missed the clue yesterday. All that and a whole lot more still to come right here at 88.9 on the Brekkie Show. I tell you what, absolutely awesome news if the finger are back.
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0: 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You're with Scotty on the Brekkie Show this morning. It's 23 past 5, and let's get into this.
1: Here's the stuff you may have missed on 88.9.
0: Yeah, and an investigation is underway after a decomposed body was found at a stockyard on the New South Wales far north coast. Meantime, electric vehicle sales are expected to crash after Labor's popular tax incentives are wound back from April next year. Chris Bowen's climate summit in Fiji has been plunged into darkness, forcing speakers like Community Strong MP Zali Stegel to soldier on after the lights went out at a luxury hotel and spa. A proposal by the Greens for the government to forcibly acquire hundreds of Coles and Woolworths supermarkets has been described as a disastrous revival of a socialist policy that caused mass shortages and misery for millions of people. Aussie comedian Judith Lucy has revealed that she has been diagnosed with breast cancer. Less than 2 days after performing at the NRL Grand Final, Screaming Jets frontman Dave Gleeson has called for a major revamp of how the NRL books its entertainment, and Powderfinger could be reforming this morning. We'll find out more a bit later. To sports news, and the Kangaroos are set to be forced into a late change with Lindsay Collins ruled out with a foot injury, and Penrith's Lindsay Smith has been pulled into the squad to replace him. While the Kiwis have named a star-studded roster as they enter the World Cup as one of the tournament favourites alongside Australia, as Victor Radley gears up for England alongside AJ Brimson. Meantime, Perth Bears CEO Anthony De Siegel has been given 3 months to save his job after fending off an internal move to replace him. Australia will take on South Africa on Friday in the first cricket test, and Cameron Green has been ruled out, paving the way for either Cooper Connolly or Nick Madison to make their debut. And 2 decades on from the loss of Peter Brock, Craig Lowndes says the legend will never be forgotten as Bathurst gets underway this weekend. That's what's doing the rounds of the news at the moment here at 88.9. But here's ZZ Top. Give me all your lovin'. It's 88.9. Good morning.

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1: I'm Josh Bryant. The aged care sector is warning more than 3,000 aged care beds have been shelved due to federal funding issues. Ageing Australia warns the latest funding increase from the federal government fell short of inflation and wage rises. Victoria, WA and New South Wales are expected to be the state's hardest hit by the shortfall. A leading business group is raising concerns about Australia's migration policy, arguing the various proposals put forward will cause damage. The opposition would reduce net migration to 100,000 if it wins the next federal election. Labor and One Nation have also unveiled pledges to cut back migration to varying degrees. Chamber of Commerce and Industry Chief Executive Andrew McKellar says all three migration policies are bad for businesses.
2: From all of the parties that are in this debate at the moment, the focus is on an artificial net overseas migration target. That is not the right focus. We have to be looking at the skills needs in the Australian economy. We've got to look at how we lift the productive capacity of the Australian economy.
1: The Jewish community is today marking the three-year anniversary of the Hamas attack on southern Israel. A dawn service will be held in Sydney to remember the more than 1,200 people killed on October 7, 2023. Pro-Palestinian groups who are also planning to hold vigils today have faced criticism from across the political spectrum, including the New South Wales Premier and opposition leader. Customers with online retailer ASOS have received a direct alert appearing to be from hackers claiming the site has been compromised. The message, the result of a suspected cyber attack, threatens to leak data from a cloud platform. The company says it is investigating the incident and has taken immediate action to restrict access. Police are trying to determine how a body came to be partially submerged in a stockyard cattle dip near the New South Wales-Queensland border. The body was found by cyclists near Mwillimbah. Detective Inspector Matthew Zimmer says the death is being treated as suspicious.
3: Very difficult to tell how long the remains have been there for, and the body is located partially submerged in approximately half a metre of water. Until the post-mortem examination is conducted, it's too difficult to determine how long the body's been there for.
1: Veteran ABC newsreader Richard Moorcroft has died at the age of 70. He presented the New South Wales 7pm news from 1983 to 2002. Also making news, there is a push to make Narrabri home to a new giant landmark, a neon pink Mount Caputar slug. In finance, the Dow Jones is trading up 244 points, the Nasdaq up 175, one Australian dollar buying

0: 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Now with sport, here's Chris McCarthy.
1: Good morning. Alex de Minaur has retired injured from the China Open final, continuing Novak Djokovic's now 34-match unbeaten record in Beijing, the Aussie conceding in the second set after losing a tiebreak in the first. Dally M Captain of the Year James Fisher-Harris will once again lead a formidable New Zealand squad for the Rugby League World Cup. All-rounder Cameron Green has been ruled out of the first test against South Africa in Durban after an abdominal strain sustained during the third ODI. Coach Andrew McDonald hinting he could return with the bat later in the series but won't bowl. Thousands of fans are gathering in Buenos Aires to farewell Lionel Messi as he plays his 208th and final match for Argentina. The country's most capped player and record goal scorer will farewell fans in a friendly against West African nation Benin. And LIV Golf has secured a possible $300 million funding lifeline from a private equity firm to extend the breakaway tour through 2027. I'm Chris McCarthy. That's the latest news and sport.
2: G'day, it's Macca. If you missed the morning show yesterday, this is what you missed. We caught up with Federal Member for New England, Barnaby Joyce, and spoke to him around migration and around government policies and also coalition policy ideas that seem to be shadowing One Nation policy ideas when it comes to numbers for immigration for next year. Here's what Barnaby had to say.
3: Yeah, well, that's, you know, One Nation's moving the agenda, and, you know, I'm happy about that. And the reason it's moving the agenda is because they're sensible policies. And if people want to follow us, then that's good. It just confirms to everybody that we're changing. I mean, good luck and God bless the coalition. But really, their policy is they found the Labor policy, now policy, and try to land themselves somewhere in between the two. I mean, I could have told you that beforehand.
2: Today we talked to Deputy Mayor Jeff Budd, we'll talk to Member for Tamworth Kevin Anderson, we'll catch up with the crew at entertainment venues, plus plenty more all on the way as we continue to keep it live and local, all after 9 a.m.
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7: Well, across the region for today, we've got ourselves another fun and mostly sunny one for us as we head for highs of 25 for Tamworth. Expecting a high of 26 in Gunnedah, Barrabah and Manila today. 23 the high for Quirindi. Expecting a top of 17 for Walker, 20 for Nundle and 21 for Murrurundi. In Tamworth right now, it's 11 degrees. It's currently 11 in Quirindi and it's 12 right now in Gunnedah.
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1: 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And today's days of the year, we're celebrating International Walk and Bike Safely Day to School, actually. So that's what it is. Now, International Walk and Bike to School Day encourages kids and adults alike to boost their health through physical activity. And it's not just about exercise, it also brings people together, fostering a sense of community and fun. Now, I do know that it is, of course, school holidays for a lot of the kids, and so it's probably a silly day to have the walk safely and to school day today for what they've actually put the day on for today's days of the year. So instead, why don't you just walk and ride your bike safely to the park? And while you're there, you can walk the dinosaur with Was Not Was. It's 88.9. Good morning.

0: Was, not was, and walk the dinosaur. You're with Scotty on the Brekkie Show this morning. 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

Strange Rain and the Fall of Rome at 88.9. You with Scotty on the Brekkie Show this morning. It's currently 4 away from 6. And I love a rainy night. We all do.

0: On 88.9, you're with Scotty today on The Brekkie Show. And coming up very soon in the national news, we're going to find out the very latest on a vigil which is happening as people remember the atrocities of October 7 of what went down there over in Israel, of course, the Palestinian attack on the Israelis. We'll find out those details shortly in the news, and we'll get into some of our favourite segments for today, which is, of course, does it still hold up today?
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5: I'm Josh Bryant. A service will be held in Sydney's East later this hour to mark 3 years since the October 7 terror attack. Hamas launched a land, sea and air assault into southern Israel on the 7th of October 2023, killing 1,200 people. New South Wales Jewish Board of Deputies Chief Executive Michelle Goldman says it was the deadliest day in Israel's history.
6: We recall the depravity of events that took place on October 7, which horrified Australians from all backgrounds, but especially left a deep scar on Jewish Australians who lost family and friends.
5: Despite criticism from community and political leaders, pro-Palestinian vigils are also expected to go ahead today in Sydney and Wollongong. The aged care sector says more than 3,000 beds, including 535 in New South Wales, have now been shelved due to a funding shortfall. Ageing Australia warns the latest funding increase from the federal government fell short of inflation and wage rises. Modelling suggests that increase would have had to have been double what it was to actually meet providers' costs. Australia's construction industry is broadly welcoming the opposition's migration overhaul, but does have some concerns. The net migration rate would be pared back to 100,000 in the first and second year of a future coalition government if they were to win the election. As more houses become available, that rate would lift to 160,000. Master Builders Australia Chief Executive Danita Warren says the cuts to student visas may not work.
7: What impact that has on unskilled labour in the building and construction industry, but also the impact of international students when they graduate in building and construction and the ease upon which they can then be sponsored for a skilled migrant visa.
5: A funeral service will be held this afternoon for the police officer killed in an inner Sydney crash. 20-year-old Mia Lay died when the patrol car she was a passenger in hit a tree at Redfern. Families in Sydney's West, the Hawkesbury and Blue Mountains will soon be able to access free mental health support. The Medicare Kids Hub at Penrith is due to open next year to provide support for children up to 12 years of age. A new research is highlighting the long-lasting economic effect of natural disasters on small business. A report by QBE Insurance has found affected communities have 3% fewer businesses than expected in the year after the disaster. QBE's Ming-Yu Song says after 2 years, that more than doubled to close to 10%. In finance, the Dow Jones trading up 285 points, the Nasdaq up 172, one Aussie dollar buying 69.8 US cents. Now with sport, here's Chris McCarthy.
8: Alex de Minaur has retired injured from the final of the China Open in Beijing. Craig Gabriel is there.
9: Novak Djokovic remains undefeated at the China Open. He won the title 6 years in a row and then this year returned after an 11-year gap and still won the title. His seventh at the China Open and his 102nd career title. Djokovic defeated Alex de Minaur when the Australian retired after one game in the second set. Djokovic was leading 7-6, love one, when de Minaur quit due to an upper left leg injury that was heavily taped. For Djokovic, this was his 34th match win at this tournament. Craig Gabriel, Beijing.
8: Knights duo Kalyn Ponga and Dane Gagai will represent New Zealand at the Rugby World Cup after a change in eligibility rules. A number of Premier League clubs reportedly want significant retrospective punishments and future sanctions applied to Manchester City for their systemic breaches of financial regulations, and supercars teams are waiting on the result of engine testing, which could give a boost to Ford and Toyota Motors. That's news and sport.
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11: Well, across the region for today, we've got ourselves a fine and sunny one as we head for highs of 25 for Tamworth, 26 expected for Gunnedah, Baraba and Manila today, a high of 23 expected for Quirindi, going for 28 for Narrabri today, 17 the top for Walker, 20 for Nundle and 21 the high for Murrurundi. Tamworth right now sitting on 10 degrees, it's 11 in Quirindi and it's 12 right now in Gunnedah.
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11: Coming up next, we're going to find out if it still holds up for today, but here's the Black Sorrows and Never Let Me Go. It's 88.9. Good morning.

0: It's a part of the Black Sorrows, and they're going to be in town this coming Saturday night at the Tamworth Town Hall. Should be a great show, that one. This is 88.9. It's 6:08. You're with Scotty on the Brekkie Show. Time for
1: 88.9's Does It Still Hold Up Today?
0: Yeah, now, today's Does It Still Hold Up Today, we would have had something else planned for you, but due to the hysteria which is going on around Australia at the moment, because what's happened is that there's this Instagram page which has gone up, and it's called The Return of the Electric Horseman, and there's all these different cryptic clues which have, of course, been appearing all over Brisbane, Sydney and Melbourne, and basically it's got, like, you know, Aria, and it's got 15, and it's got, like, all these different cryptic clues that have been all appearing. Now, of course, Powderfinger have won 15 Aria Music Awards. No one comes anywhere near it except for maybe Silverchair, who have won 17. So it's not them. We can rule them out. Now, we do know it's one of Australia's biggest groups. Now, it is, of course, we think it's Powderfinger. And they're saying it's the return of the Electric Horseman. So basically, that could be the name of a new album, which could be coming out, which could be extremely exciting, and or it could be a tour that they're, of course, going to be doing across the country. But today's Does It Still Hold Up Today actually is a song from Powderfinger. And, well, the song is quite fitting, I think, for these times, of course, because it's since you've been gone from Powderfinger. We've missed them. It's 88.9. And Does It Still Hold Up Today?
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0: Bowfinger, since you've been gone, does it still hold up for today? I think it does, and I think the band need to get back together stat. Hey, I've done a bit more research on this whole thing, the return of the Electric Horseman. Turns out there's a song from their album Double Allergic as well, which turns 30 this year, which is called The Return of the Electric Horseman. The plot thickens, eh?
1: Something good, you go. Thumbs up or thumbs down, or just want to be a part of the conversation. Call the Macca line, 67639533. Your say, your way.
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ship. We built this city at 88.9. You, it's Scotty on the Brekkie Show today. It's 25 past 6. Coming up shortly, we're going to get stuck into our Twist Top trivia for today. Make sure you hang around for that and all the latest from the newsroom on the way soon. But here's Garth Brooks. This is The River. It's 88.9. Good morning.

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1: It's 6:30. Good morning. I'm Josh Bryant. A Dawn commemoration is being held in Sydney's East to mark 3 years since the October 7 terror attacks. Dusty Fitzpatrick reports.
2: 1,200 people were killed and hundreds were taken hostage on the 7th of October 2023 when Hamas launched an attack on southern Israel. New South Wales Jewish Board of Deputies Chief Executive Michelle Goldman says it was an extreme example of where hate can lead.
3: Which horrified Australians from all backgrounds.
2: A service is underway at Bondi this half hour to mark the time at which the attacks began. Pro-Palestinian vigils are also expected to go ahead in Sydney and Wollongong, despite condemnation from politicians and community leaders. Dusty Fitzpatrick, Sydney.
1: The death of an Australian soldier in the Northern Territory is adding to the push for a memorial for Defence Force personnel who die in training exercises. Corporal Brendan Hannam died when the military vehicle he was a passenger in rolled. Australian Peacekeeper Association Chief Executive Ron Henderson has told Ben Fordham they have a site in Canberra secured, but now they need funding.
4: Sir Angus Houston is our patron, and I would suggest he's probably the best place to speak to between government defence. But look, as yet, we haven't had any significant input of funding from government.
1: The Pentagon has reportedly ordered undercover agents to breach Australian Defence Force bases. News Corp reports the covert missions were ordered to test security provisions for shared intelligence. It's understood agents were able to access Royal Australian Navy bases using covert tactics. New gas exploration in New South Wales will be confined to existing sites already identified by the government. The state's gas policy framework is being released, with the government to order all new projects to supply gas to the domestic market. The number of Australians making complaints about phone and internet issues fell last financial year. The Telecommunications Industry Ombudsman received about 54,000 complaints in the 2025-26 financial year. Ombudsman Cynthia Gabert says delays in action and poor services remain the biggest drivers of complaints.
5: Nearly 5,000 people contacted us about connection delays, and inadequate fault testing was about 7,000. But you know, the biggest complaint issue, with about 33,000 complaints, was people experiencing no or delayed action for their providers.
1: Also making news, the aged care sector is warning more than 3,000 aged care beds have now been shelved due to a shortfall in federal funding. In finance, the Dow Jones is up 268 points, the Nasdaq up 162, one Australian dollar buying 69.8 US cents. Now with sport, here's Chris McCarthy.
6: Thanks, Josh. Sharks young gun Riley Pollard has penned a contract extension to keep him at Cronulla for another year. The 21-year-old signing on until the end of 2028 after making his debut against the Storm in round 27. Reigning Bathurst 1000 champion Matt Payne says he's looking at Mount Panorama differently this year after claiming his first win. The Grove Racing driver and championship leader navigated torrential rain to lift the Peter Brock Trophy in 2025. Payne says he's feeling far more relaxed this weekend.
7: It changes how you see this race, I think. You know, the pressure's off to try and get that first time.

0: I feel like there's a lot of pressure on, you know, the guys that haven't got that quite yet.
1: And Mary Fowler's Matildas teammates have revealed they only found out the star would be missing upcoming friendlies against Germany and Haiti at the same time as the public. The decision made due to personal reasons after discussions between Fowler, her club and the Matildas. I'm Chris McCarthy. That's the latest news and sport.
2: G'day, it's Macca. If you missed the morning show yesterday, this is what you missed. We caught up with Federal Member for New England, Barnaby Joyce, and spoke to him around migration and around government policies and also coalition policy ideas that seem to be shadowing One Nation policy ideas when it comes to numbers for immigration for next year. Here's what Barnaby had to say.
3: Yeah, well, that's, you know, One Nation's moving the agenda, and, you know, I'm happy about that. And the reason it's moving the agenda is because they're sensible policies. And if people want to follow us, then that's good. It just confirms to everybody that we're changing. I mean, look, good luck and God bless the coalition, but really their policy is to found the Labor policy, now policy, and try to land themselves somewhere in between the two. I mean, I could have told you that beforehand.
2: Today we talk to Deputy Mayor Jeff Budd, we'll talk to Member for Tamworth Kevin Anderson, we'll catch up with the crew at entertainment venues, plus plenty more all on the way as we continue to keep it live and local, all after 9 a.m.
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7: Well, across the region for today, another fine and sunny one as we head for highs of 25 for Tamworth, 26 the high for Gunnedah, also Baraba and Manila, 23 the top for Quirindi, 28 expected for Narrabri today, 17 for Walker, 20 for Nundle and 21 expected for Murrurundi. Right now in Tamworth, it's 11 degrees. It's also 11 in Quirindi and it's 12 right now in Gunnedah.
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1: 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What movie won Steven Spielberg his first ever Academy Award? What movie won Steven Spielberg his first ever Academy Award? It's not what you think. It's not something from the 80s, I'll tell you that much. Well, I'll tell you the answer for it next. 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

0: 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Now, let's give you the answer for our Twist Top Trivia for today. And, well, what movie won Steven Spielberg his first ever Academy Award? If you thought Schindler's List, you would be 100% right.
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Ian Osborne at 88.9. Still to come on the Brekkie Show, we're going to open up the birthday book again. But all the latest from the newsroom's up in a moment. Here's the Creedence.

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1: It's 7 o'clock. Good morning. I'm Josh Bryant. The state's health minister warns it's disastrous if hundreds of aged care beds planned for New South Wales are shelved. The aged care sector says the latest federal funding has fallen short, meaning more than 3,000 planned beds nationwide will now be axed or delayed. Ryan Park says the lack of available aged care positions is putting a strain on our hospitals.
2: We've got over 1,300 beds this morning that people in New South Wales can't use because we've got aged care or NDIS patients, mainly aged care, stuck in those beds. Now, that's a terrible situation for those patients and their families, and it's terrible for people needing access to a bed.
1: A service has been held in Sydney's east to mark 3 years since the October 7 terror attacks. 1,200 people were killed, hundreds were taken hostage when Hamas militants launched an assault on southern Israel. Plans for two pro-Palestinian vigils to be held in Sydney and Wollongong have been condemned by politicians and community leaders. Businesses and universities are concerned the Coalition's plan to slash migration numbers to a historic low would be bad for the economy. The opposition plans to cut temporary visas by 650,000 over 4 years, restricting post-study work rights and reducing international student entries. Opposition leader Angus Taylor has told Today the cut will benefit the economy and help relieve housing supply issues.
3: I talk to business groups all the time, and right now what we are seeing is a guest worker economy. We've got 3 million people on temporary visas. So we've got to get breathing space, access to the people we need, the skills we need.
1: The tax office boss has called a snap meeting with small business groups over the decision to ban credit card tax payments. The change was announced after the ban on card surcharges, sparking backlash from business owners. More than 20 representatives from industry groups are expected to attend the event. Veteran ABC newsreader Richard Moorcroft is being remembered for his intelligence and warmth following his death at the age of 70. His family says he died at a time of his choosing on the state's south coast after being diagnosed with cancer. Moorcroft read the 7 p.m. ABC New South Wales News Bulletin from 1983 until 2002. A report has looked into the long-term economic effect of natural disasters on small businesses. QBE Insurance has found affected communities have 3% fewer businesses in the first year after a disaster. Ming Yu Song says this more than doubled after 2 years.
4: These are local jobs, services and opportunities that therefore didn't exist as a result of the disruption. So yeah, like that number is quite alarming.
1: In finance, the Dow Jones and the Nasdaq trading up, one Australian dollar buying 69.8 US cents. Now with sport, here's Chris McCarthy.
5: League legend Josh Morris believes Australia's 18-game winning streak is under serious threat at this year's Rugby League World Cup. The Kangaroos haven't lost at the tournament since the 2008 final against the Kiwis. Speaking on Sports Today, J-Moz nominated the team most likely to stop another Kangaroos triumph.
6: I think Tonga's their biggest threat, and the game of rugby league right now, the level of talent is spread between the teams now. It's not just stacked to one or two sides.
5: Novak Djokovic has claimed his 102nd career singles title at the China Open after Alex de Minaur retired in the second set with a suspected groin injury. Test coach Andrew McDonald is hopeful Cameron Green can play a role with the bat in the second and third tests against South Africa. The all-rounder ruled out of this weekend's opener in Durban with an abdominal injury. And in the UEFA Nations League, England is currently leading Czechia 3-0, Spain and Croatia drawn 1-1. I'm Chris McCarthy. That's the latest news and sport.
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8: Well, across the region for today, we've got ourselves another mostly fine one as we head for highs of 25 for Tamworth, 26 expected for Gunnedah and also Baraba and Manila, a high of 23 for Quirindi today, going for 28 in Narrabri, 17 the top for Walker, 20 for Nundle and 21 for Murrundi. In Tamworth right now, it's 11 degrees, it's also 11 in Quirindi, but it's 12 right now in Gunnedah.
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0: And if it's your birthday for today, a very happy birthday to you for Wednesday, the 7th of October. Here's who you're sharing your birthday today with. Melinda Snyder, she turns 55. Also, Tom York from Radiohead turns 58 today. Brian Mannix from the Uncanny X-Men, he turns 65. You're also sharing your birthday today with Vladimir Putin, the President of Russia, he turns 74. And you're sharing your birthday today with this particular gentleman who turns 75. John Cougar Mellencamp. This is Jack and Diane. It's 88.9. Good.

0: John Cougar Mellencamp at 88.9. You're with Scotty on the Brekkie Show this morning, and a very happy birthday to him. It's 13 past 7.
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and the Piano Man at 88.9. You're waking up with Scotty on the Brekkie Show this morning. And I wanted to say a big g'day to all of the Farrah Old Boys who are returning to town this coming week. And they're, of course, out here for their reunions, the classes of 2021, 2016, 2006, 1996, and so on. Great to have you guys back in town as well as they return to Farrah for the weekend and getting ready for, I'm sure, what's going to be a huge weekend for them all as well. Good on you guys. Good to see you here. He's Joe Cocker. You can leave your hat on. Emma on the way shortly. And also today's top five.

0: 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Thanks to sponsor Tamara Private Hospital.
1: It's 7:30. Good morning. I'm Josh Bryant. The police commissioner says there will be support. They'll be there to support the loved ones of a young police officer killed in a crash at Redfern. A funeral service will be held this afternoon for 20-year-old Mia Lay, who died when the patrol car she was in hit a tree. Mal Lanyon has told Ben Fordham she was a remarkable young woman.
2: She was incredibly proud to be a police officer. She was much loved by everyone that she touched. She had a wonderful close family, and to her parents, to her siblings, and to her partner, all of our grief, all of our support is for you, and we will be there today to respect and to show how much she meant to us.
1: Israel's ambassador to Australia says it's important to remember the events of October 7, 3 years on from the terror attack. 1,200 people were killed when Hamas launched an assault on southern Israel. A service has been held in Sydney's east to honour the lives lost. Hillel Newman has used an address to reflect on the attack.
3: We ask leaders in Australia and around the world to keep the memory of October 7th alive in order to ensure that every Jewish family can gather and celebrate in safety everywhere.
1: The aged care sector is warning more than 3,000 aged care beds have been shelved due to federal funding issues. Ageing Australia says the latest funding increase from the federal government fell short of inflation and wage rises. 535 of the beds would have been in New South Wales. New gas exploration in the state will be confined to sites in the New South Wales Far West already identified by the government. Any new projects built in New South Wales will need to supply gas to the domestic market. The construction industry says it will struggle to find unskilled workers under the opposition's proposed migration changes. The coalition would slash the net migration rate to 100,000 in the first and second year if it wins the next federal election. Master Builders Australia Chief Executive Danita Warne says she isn't sold on the policy.
4: Master Builders Australia is concerned about the massive cut to international students.
1: OpenAI admits it has work to do to rebuild trust with the Australian people after its technology accessed several government websites. Executives from the US-based company have appeared before a federal parliamentary inquiry examining artificial intelligence. Also making news, veteran newsreader Richard Moorcroft has died at the age of 70, and a free children's mental health centre will open in Sydney's West next year. In finance, the Dow Jones up 253 points at the close, the Nasdaq up 122, one Aussie dollar buying 69.8 US cents. Now with sport, here's Chris McCarthy.
5: New Zealand has named Olympic Sevens champions Tanika Willison and Stacey Waka to debut for the Silver Ferns in the Women's Rugby League World Cup. The Kiwis chasing their first title since 2008 after falling short in the final at the last three tournaments. Alex de Minaur is taking some consolation from his return to form in Asia despite retiring injured from the China Open final. The Aussie not able to continue after a marathon tiebreak in the first set, handing Novak Djokovic his 34th straight win in Beijing. De Minaur says it's been a strong week up until the final match.
6: A lot of good tennis. I played some great stuff. Felt amazing on the court. It's a lot of confidence from this first week.
5: And the All Blacks have vowed a response against the Wallabies at Eden Park on Saturday after losing their last three tests. New Zealand hasn't lost four tests in a row since 1998. I'm Chris McCarthy. That's the latest news and sport.
7: G'day, it's Macca. If you missed the morning show yesterday, this is what you missed. We caught up with Federal Member for New England, Barnaby Joyce, and spoke to him around migration and around government policies and also coalition policy.

0: ideas that seem to be shadowing One Nation policy ideas when it comes to numbers for immigration for next year. Here's what Barnaby had to say.
1: Yeah, well, that's, you know, One Nation's moving the agenda, and, you know, I'm happy about that. And the reason it's moving the agenda is because they're sensible policies. And if people want to follow us, then that's good. It just confirms to everybody that we're changing. I mean, good luck and God bless the coalition, but really their policy is to found the Labor policy, now policy, and try to land themselves somewhere in between the two. I mean, I could have told you that beforehand.
0: Today we talked to Deputy Mayor Jeff Budd, we'll talk to Member for Tamworth Kevin Anderson, we'll catch up with the crew at entertainment venues, plus plenty more all on the way as we continue to keep it live and local, all after 9 a.m.
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5: Well, across the region for today, we've got ourselves a mostly fine one as we head for highs of 25 degrees for Tamworth, expecting 26 for Gunnedah, Baraba and Manila today, 23 the high for Quirindi, 28 expected for Narrabri, 17, should I say, for Walker, and 20 for both Nundle and Mararundi. In Tamworth right now, it's 11 degrees, it's 13 in Quirindi, and it's 14 in Gunnedah.
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5: Well, there's been a couple of cryptic clues which have started to appear across the country for this morning, and of course, there is major speculation that Powderfinger is preparing for a major announcement or reunion. Now, there's some clues which have been going on here in the whole thing, because basically there's been all these different billboards and mystery social media sort of things that have been happening, and it's all like in mumbo jumbo, and here's how people have deciphered exactly what is going on. Now, there's a new Instagram account, and this comes in at number 5. This is our top 5 things for this morning. There's a new Instagram account, and it's named The Return of the Electric Horseman, which launched alongside the billboards. Now, this is a reference of The Return of the Electric Horseman, the final track of the band's 1996 album Double Allergic. Number 4, the account's first post states, "I see your signs on the street now," a direct play on their opening lyric of their iconic hit My Happiness, "I see your shadow on the street now." The band's social media approval, the band's official Facebook page, has linked the original cryptic posts that have been hidden about the campaign. There's also hidden dates and numbers in the whole thing as well, which comes in at number 2, where there's this billboard in Brisbane, and it features a wall of cryptic numbers, which prominently includes 13-11-2010, which is the exact date of the band's farewell stage, final show at the Brisbane's River Stage. And the number one way in which this whole things being deciphered, there's another billboard which displays the text Sunrises 23, which appears to be a deliberate nod to their song Sunsets from 2003's Vulture Street 23 years ago. And there's other things in there as well, and symbols as well, which are highlighted in red. Those display metrics like tours 35, shows 56, festivals 12, and also arias 19. How about that? So that is, of course, how people have deciphered Powderfinger. And whether or not it's them that are coming back, I'm pretty sure it is. We're still watching this space and trying to figure out what is going on. It's 88.9. Good morning.

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1: Well, here she is. We've been deciphering these clues all morning. Hello, Emma.
2: Hello, how are you?
1: Very well, thank you.
2: Yeah, you pretty much... You're like, you have to put that in there, and then I put it in there, and then I turn the radio on, and who's talking about it? So there you go. Yeah. Exactly.
1: I'm excited.
2: You are excited.
1: You know, because look, the Australian music scene needs Powderfinger back. We do. And without a doubt, like, it's lost the plot since 2010. Let's be honest.
2: Wow.
1: Since they split up and that was the end of it, Australia's music scene, it's just sort of... Country's gone off. That's fine, but the rock music scene in Australia.
2: Oh, rock music, okay.
1: Yeah, it's definitely...
2: Clarified that, that's good.
1: Yeah, so the rock music scene in Australia is, you know, since Powderfinger, Silverchair, all them disappeared.
2: Yeah.
1: And then the DJs came along, like Flume and all that, and then it was with that sort of thing. And
2: that phase.
1: Yeah, and bring them back.
2: Bring them back, you say.
1: Yeah.
2: Well, I wonder if they're just going to do a reunion and not new music. Maybe like one single as a big, like, hey...
1: I hope not. I want them back for good. I want them back for good. I want a new album. I do.
2: Do you reckon they've run out of money?
1: No.
2: It's been, what, 16 years?
1: It's been a little while. Yeah, no, look, I don't think so. I think that the situation with the band is that, well, Darren's been doing his own thing. He's one of the guitarists.
2: Yeah.
1: He's just announced a new album, which is really weird.
2: Yeah.
1: Of his own, yeah. You know, only a couple of weeks ago. Cogsy, of course, the drummer from The Finger, he's been producing records and producing lots of albums. And
2: yeah.
1: Lots of bands, country acts, actually.
2: Yeah,
1: he's been doing a lot of that. And same with Ian. He's been doing that too. Bernard, well, of course, he's been out touring and doing his own thing.
2: Yeah, exactly.
1: So he's been doing that as well. So, interesting. Is it time the five of them got back together? I think yes.
2: Possibly, yeah.
1: I hope so.
2: Well, you can only assume so.
1: Well, it's all there.
2: Literally.
1: You know, 30 years of Double Allergic, it's a perfect time for them to come back and do it.
2: I reckon it'll be a reunion tour.
1: It has to be a reunion tour.
2: Yeah.
1: Yeah.
2: Definitely.
1: I mean, like, why else would they have the return of the Electric Horseman if they're not celebrating Double Allergic 30 years?
2: That's just true.
1: The final track on Double Allergic.
2: You never know.
1: It's the return.
2: The return.
1: The return.
2: The Dark Knight Returns.
1: Yes.
2: Here we go.
1: Yeah.
2: How exciting.
1: I know. So exciting. Australia's biggest band. Let's go. I'm excited. Bring them back to Tamworth. You know, they played here.
2: Yeah.
1: You know, before they broke up and said goodbye. They brought Jet to town. Silverchair, they came here with them.
2: Yeah.
1: Yeah. They've done heaps of things.
2: Yeah, there's like a place in Newcastle that is owned by most of Silverchair.
1: Yes.
2: And I love it.
1: Yeah.
2: It's one of my favourite places in the world.
1: Hey,
2: Silverchair is so cool.
1: Speaking of which, they're talking again.
2: Are they?
1: Yeah. They're talking again.
2: I did see they actually put up a post for the NRL.
1: Yeah, they did.
2: For the Knights. That was pretty cool, actually.
1: They did, but they're actually talking again. So, Ben and Chris and Daniel, they're actually chatting again, and there's potential that they might be back too.
2: Oh, my goodness me.
1: So
2: everyone's coming back.
1: People would lose their minds if that was the case.
2: Yeah, apparently so.
1: Yeah.
2: Wow.
1: Yeah.
2: There you go. Everyone's coming back.
1: I know.
2: Reunion 2027 year.
1: Just bring back Homebake now, the music festival of Australian music, and let's go.
2: Okay.
1: Yeah, done.
2: Sure, yep.
1: Yeah.
2: They've heard you, Scotty.
1: Yeah.
2: They're like, you know what?
1: Yeah.
2: We're on it.
1: Let's make it goss.
2: Well, Brooks and Dunn have announced their Neon Moon Tour during their time here in Australia. After CMC, they'll be heading to Sydney and Melbourne with special guest Ashley McBride, who's also a CMC headliner. And I'm so excited, Mac Geiger as well. So I think that's going to be amazing. Him getting up there for Brooks and Dunn, that's going to be incredible. Of course, pre-sales tomorrow with the general tickets on Friday. And they're going to be some of the hottest tickets. So people are preparing themselves because there's only two shows.
1: Mm.
2: So this is crazy. And they're only arena shows.
1: Wow, really?
2: Yeah.
1: Okay.
2: So I would have thought a massive stadium tour around Australia. They would easily sell out.
1: I am surprised that they're doing these side shows, Emma, to be fair.
2: Are you?
1: Yeah, I am. Because I would have thought, because they're the headline acts for, you know, the CMC.
2: Well, they usually, everyone that does CMC headlining or even... the other names in there, they'll always do a side tour.
1: Yeah, right.
2: Yeah.
1: Okay.
2: So they do it quite often after. Some might do a couple beforehand.
1: Yeah.
2: Some will do after. You got to think, like, while they're here, why not make the most of it? Because once CMC sells out, that's it.
1: Yeah.
2: So you may as well go around. They may not be back to Australia. This could be the last chance for Brooks and Dunn here in Australia. They, you know what I mean? So why not live it up?
1: Well, has CMC sold out already?
2: People are begging for tickets.
1: Fair.
2: Yeah.
1: All right. So that's good that they've gone and announced that.
2: That's right. So you've got Eric Church is already doing one.
1: Yep.
2: Ashley McBride, she's on with Brooks and Dunn.
1: Yep.
2: And then I'm sure there'll be a lot more in the next few weeks.
1: Yeah, because the way that the Good Things Music Festival works, is just so you know, like the way the Good Things Festival works is that the headline acts in that never do sideshows for that. They just come, they play that festival, and then that's it. The only way you can see them is at that festival.
2: Yeah, right.
1: Yeah.
2: So that's I like the idea because I think it's fantastic. Too. Yeah, I think it's great especially if you can't take the time off work because it is, you know, you take off 4 to 5 days to get up there and home. Yeah. If you're from down this way, you know, people fly in from WA, all that stuff.
1: Yeah.
2: So, I think it's great that they do that, and it is exciting because also, you know, we know the cost of living is out the roof, so even getting a chance to see that one artist maybe for a little bit less, it might be, you know, the better solution for you. It would be for me, you know, this year. It'd be an easier solution for me to just go see the one act than, you know,
1: multiple.
2: 4 days getting on the road and all that stuff. CMC, don't get me wrong, love CMC. I cannot wait to go back one day. One of my all-time favourites. But, yeah, definitely I love that the country music scene does that with a lot of their shows.
1: Yeah, same here. That's good.
2: Yeah, so there's that one. Brooks and Dunn. Zach Bryan has broken the record at Gillette Stadium in Massachusetts, home of New England Patriots, of course, with a total of 73,538 fans in attendance.
1: Wow.
2: That's huge.
1: Word. That's massive.
2: That's massive. So I think they reach about 63,000.
1: Yep.
2: But you've got to think most of the time this is for NFL.
1: Mm-hmm.
2: So having those extras of the way that the seating was done, maybe the stage was pushed back a little bit more to create more space there, maybe a lot of standing room.
1: Yeah.
2: So, yeah, broken that record. That's insane. Over 73,000.
1: That's awesome.
2: That's
1: good job.
2: Crazy.
1: Yeah.
2: 24 Jump Street is back in production with Jonah Hill, Channing Tatum and Ice Cube returning.
1: Wait, what?
2: I'm so excited.
1: Wow.
2: But it's 24.
1: Yeah, okay.
2: So it goes 21, 22, 24. Now, it's set to release on December 10 next year. They've skipped 23 Jump Street on purpose, with the creators joking it's out of respect for an older, unfilmed sequel idea.
1: Oh, gosh.
2: I love that. They'll probably do the whole, this is what you missed last, and then they'll just do something silly like they did in all the other movies.
1: Yeah.
2: Great movies, though. The Foo Fighters will perform an up-close and intimate show at the brand new live venue in Melbourne next month during the headline Australian tour. The new venue is Melbourne's Crown Entertainment venue, Crown Live, that has a capacity of 1,250.
1: Yeah, I saw this.
2: That's so cool.
1: This is really cool. It's like an acoustic show that they're doing. Think of Nirvana Unplugged, but Foo Fighters style.
2: Yeah. So awesome. I think it's great, though, to have those little events. I know that a lot of places in Sydney and Newcastle, they also do those types. And I find it, I've been to a couple of those, and I just find it so nice. I love a good band show, don't get me wrong, like at the big stages, the lights, the atmosphere. But there's something about hearing an artist just be so vulnerable as well. Like, I love that. Yeah. I really,
1: it's
2: really,
1: really intimate. Yeah. So, yeah, and I like it too.
2: Yeah.
1: It's nice.
2: It's very exciting.
1: Yeah, good on you, Dave.
2: Yeah.
1: I heard he's going down to Beaconsfield too while he's here to go and catch up with those miners again.
2: Oh, really?
1: Yeah.
2: So hey, there you go.
1: He's going to go and have a few beers. That's what I hear.
2: That wouldn't surprise me. Yeah. He loves Australia.
1: Oh, no.
2: Sorry.
1: I know. Yeah. I know. King Dave.
2: That's right. And, of course, the Red Hot Summer Tour lineup has been announced, and for New South Wales, you can catch it on Gen 30 in Lake Macquarie on February 13th at Port Macquarie. Jan 30 in Lake Macquarie, or February 13th at Port Macquarie, with the lineup including Jimmy Barnes, John Stevens, Birds of Tokyo, Eskimo Joe, Baby Animals, Chocolate Starfish, and Sarah McLeod.
1: Oh, Super Jesus, Sarah McLeod.
2: So,
1: fantastic.
2: Yes, the Red Hot Summer Tour is back.
1: Wow.
2: Yeah, very exciting.
1: What a lineup.
2: I know. It'll be great to see Jimmy Barnes, John Stevens, of course, Eskimo Joe.
1: Yeah, Eskimo Joe, great.
2: They're awesome.
1: Yeah,
2: cool. Chocolate Starfish, regular to Tamworth these days.
1: Yeah.
2: Baby Animals. I mean, Birds of Tokyo, that's something else as well.
1: Birds of Tokyo are amazing live.
2: Yeah.
1: Beautifully done. All right.
2: So, yeah, they've done really well.
1: Yeah, that's awesome. And Sarah McLeod from the Super Jesus, she's always good too.
2: Yeah.
1: Yeah, so great stuff.
2: Very exciting.
1: Rocking lineups. I'm loving it.
2: I know, right?
1: Bring back the rock. Bring back the finger. Hey, thanks so much, mate.
2: Thank
1: we'll see you.
2: You
1: soon.
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0: Madonna and Ray of Light at 88.9. You with Scotty on the Bricky Show this morning. And to some breaking news right now that I can tell you, it turns out that in the NRL, the South Sydney Rabbitohs are going to have a play at Cameron Munster, according to the reports coming out this morning. And he, of course, comes off contract on November 1. So watch this space, I guess. Coming up shortly, we got the Gob.
1: Absolutely.
0: Yeah, we'll be playing that very, very soon. So make sure you hang around. News is on the way in just a moment.
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9: It's 8 o'clock. Good morning. I'm Josh Bryant. Jewish leaders say the October 7 terror attacks have changed the world forever as they pause to remember those killed. A mourning service has been held in Sydney's East, commemorating 3 years since the violence that was unleashed by Hamas in 2023. Executive Council of Australian Juries Alex Rifkin has told Ben Fordham it's important to come together.
10: It was a beautiful coming together of people in strength and solidarity to uplift each other, to mourn and to reflect. But you know, I look at the community and everything we've been through for the last 3 years. It's really tested us. It's tested us as Australians, as Jews, as people. And I feel like we've come through and we've shown our strength and humanity.
9: Despite criticism from community and political leaders, planned pro-Palestinian vigils are also expected to go ahead in major capital cities. Mia Lay, the New South Wales police officer killed in a car crash while on duty, will today be farewelled at a funeral service in Sydney. The service will take place at St Andrew's Cathedral this afternoon. A police march down Bathurst Street will follow. New gas exploration in the state will be capped to sites which have already been identified by the government. The New South Wales Gas Policy Framework has been released, mandating that new projects coming online must supply the domestic market. Natural Resources Minister Courtney Hussos says gas will continue to play a role in the state's energy mix.
11: Particularly supporting our manufacturing and industry and backing up the electricity grid where it's needed.
9: Australia's construction industry has broadly welcomed the opposition's migration overhaul, but is raising some concerns with the plan. The net migration rate would be pared back to 100,000 in the first and second year of a coalition government if they were to win the election. As more houses become available, the rate will lift to 160,000. Telcos taking too long to act on customer concerns has ranked as the biggest issue reported to the Telecommunications Industry Ombudsman. New data shows almost 54,000 complaints were made last financial year, down 6.5% from the previous 12 months. Ombudsman Cynthia Gabert says people are reaching out for help but not getting anywhere.
12: So we're absolutely hearing from consumers their frustration when customer service doesn't work for them, and particularly in relation to AI, that is most prominent when people are trying to get a resolution from their digital platform.
9: Also making news, the state's health minister warns it's disastrous that hundreds of aged care beds planned for New South Wales have been shelved due to federal funding issues. In finance, the Dow Jones closed up 253 points, the Nasdaq up 122, one Aussie dollar buying 69.8 US cents. Now with sport, here's Chris McCarthy.
13: Two-time Kangaroos World Cup winner Valentine Holmes will debut for the Cook Islands at this year's Rugby League World Cup, the IU kicking off the tournament against Fiji in Newcastle. Wallaby scrum half Fraser Lonergan is riding a wave of confidence in his kicking game ahead of this weekend's Bledisloe opener at Eden Park. The number nine has slotted 4 penalties and 27 conversions in the 6 matches since Les Kiss took charge. Lonergan says returning to the tee for the Brumbies this year has laid the foundation.
14: It was sort of another thing that I had to think about, and yeah, probably didn't enjoy it as much as I do now. So honestly, that's kind of the only change, and then yeah, you kind of just ride that confidence through, and it's been working for me.
13: All-rounder Cameron Green has been ruled out of the first test against South Africa in Durban after an abdominal strain sustained during the last one day. And in the UEFA Nations League, Spain has come from behind to defeat Croatia 2-1, England beating Czechia 3-0. I'm Chris McCarthy. That's the latest news and sport.
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0: Well, across the region for today, we've got another fine and sunny one for us as we head for highs of 25 for Tamworth, 26 the high for Gunnedah, Baraba and Manilla, 28 the high for Narrabri, 23 for Quirindi, expecting a top of 17 for Walker, 20 for Nundle and 21 expected for Murrurundi today. In Tamworth right now, it's 13. It's also 13 in Quirindi, but it's 15 in Gunnedah.
8: Breakfast with Scotty.
2: 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Personalised, not franchised.
0: Coming up next, we're going to be playing for a massive $420 as the gob returns.
15: Absolutely.
0: Yeah, we'll be doing it in just a moment. And remember what your clue is. Of course, they are a musician. We'll do it next. But here's Sher. This is If I Could Turn Back Time. It's 88.9. Good morning.

0: Guess the Gob. Proudly brought to you by station sponsor Super Steel Tamworth.
1: Yeah, we're playing for $420 today, and it could be all yours if you can work out who this voice is.
2: Absolutely. Absolutely. Absolutely. Absolutely. Absolutely.
1: Yeah, and 67661889 is the number if you'd like to have a go. Good morning. Who have we got here?
3: It's Christine, Scotty.
1: Hello, Christine. How are you doing?
3: I'm not too bad, thanks. How are you going?
1: Always well, thank you, dear. Hey, tell me, who do you think the gob is?
3: Okay, is it Neil Finn?
1: Neil Finn?
2: Absolutely.
1: No, it's not, but a good try.
3: Okay, thank you.
1: Thanks, Christine. You too, bye. 67661889 for Guess the Gob. Remember your clue, they are a musician. Hello, who's this?
4: Yeah, Steve.
1: G'day, Steve. How are you, mate?
4: Yeah, good, thank you. Yourself?
1: Yeah, always well, mate, always well. Steve, who do you think the gob is?
4: Tom Hardy.
1: Tom Hardy.
2: Absolutely.
1: No, it's not him, but thanks for having a go, Steve.
4: Not a problem.
1: All right, thanks, mate. See you, bye. 67661889 for Guess the Gob. Hello, who's this?
5: Hi, it's Robin here.
1: Hi, Robin. How are you?
5: Oh, fantastic. Thank you.
1: That's the way. Who do you think the Gob is, Rob?
5: Would it be Chris Martin out of Coldplay?
1: Ah, yeah.
2: Absolutely.
1: No, but a good try.
5: Okay, thank you.
1: Thanks, Robin. Bye. 67661889 for Guess the Gob. Hello, who's this?
6: Morning, Scotty. It's Josh.
1: G'day, Josh. How are you, mate?
6: I'm good, thanks. How are you?
1: Oh, mate, always well. Always well. Pretty excited, actually. Okay. Hoping to, waiting for this Powderfinger announcement. Let's just hope that comes true. That'd be nice. Hey, Josh, tell me, who do you think the gob is?
6: Today, I think it's Sting.
1: Sting from the Police.
6: Yeah.
2: Absolutely.
1: Yeah. It's got that sound, doesn't it?
2: Absolutely.
6: I don't know. Nah, he doesn't, actually, but anyway.
1: Yeah, it's not him, but a good try. Thanks, Josh. See you, mate.
6: Bye.
1: Right.
6: See you, mate.
1: 67661889 for the gob today. Hello, who's this?
7: Hey, it's Troy. Scotty, how you going?
1: Good, thanks, Troy. How are you, mate?
7: Pretty good.
1: That's the way. Troy, who's the gob?
7: Eric Clapton.
1: Eric Clapton.
2: Absolutely.
1: Not him, but thanks, Troy.
7: Thanks, mate.
1: Cheers, mate. Bye. 67661889 is the number for the gob today. Hello, who's this?
8: Jack.
1: G'day, Jack. How are you, mate?
8: Yeah, not bad. Yourself?
1: Always well, man. Always well. Jack, who's the gob?
8: Chris Martin from Roleplay.
1: Ah,
2: absolutely.
1: Just had him a second ago, mate. The answer was wrong. Did you want to have another go?
8: Nah, it's all right, mate.
1: All right. No worries, Jack. Have a good one, mate.
8: You
1: cheers, mate. Bye. 67661889 is the number for the gob. $420. Hello, who's this?
9: Hi, Scotty. It's Sarah. How are you?
1: Hey, good, Sarah. How are you?
9: I'm trying to be positive. I'm good, thank you.
1: No, that's the way. Good to hear. Hey, Sarah, who do you think the gob is?
9: I'm going with Mick Jagger.
1: Mick Jagger, yeah.
2: Absolutely.
1: It's not him, but thanks for having a go.
9: All right, thank you.
1: Cheers, bye. 67661889 is the number for today's Guess the Gob. Hello, who's this? Oh, they're gone too. All right, we'll go over here. Hello, who's this?
10: It's Matt.
1: G'day, Matt. How are you?
10: Good, buddy, yourself?
1: Oh, mate, always good, mate, always good. Mate, tell me, who do you think the gob is?
10: Glenn Frey.
1: Ah, yeah.
2: Absolutely.
1: The heat is on.
2: Absolutely.
1: It's not him, though.
10: That's not him? No. Not worried.
1: Thanks, Matt. Have a good day.
10: You too.
1: Cheers, mate. Bye. Okay, we'll take a few more for the gob today. $420 up for grabs. Hello, who's this?
11: Hi, Scotty, it's Belinda.
1: Hi, Belinda. How are you going, darling?
11: Yeah, good, thanks. How are you?
1: I'm always well, thank you, dear. Thank you. Hey, Belinda, tell me, who do you think the gob is?
11: What happened to be Freddie Mercury?
1: Ah, from Queen.
2: Absolutely.
1: Mm. Yeah, you want it all, don't you? You want all that $420?
11: I sure do.
2: Absolutely.
1: It's not him, but a good try.
11: Okay, thanks, Scotty.
1: Thanks, Belinda. Bye.
11: Bye-bye.
1: All right, a few more. Hello, who's this?
12: Hi, Scotty, it's Nolene. How are you?
1: I'm good, Nolene. How are you doing, darling?
12: I'm fabulous, thank you.
1: That's the way. Who do you think the gob is, darling?
12: I haven't been listening, so I don't know if it's been said. Is it Ozzy Osbourne?
1: Ozzy Osbourne, no. First time someone's mentioned him.
2: Absolutely.
12: Oh, okay.
1: It's not him, but thanks for having a go, Nolene.
12: Thanks, Scotty. Have a great day.
1: You too, Dale. Bye. All right, we'll take the last caller for today's Guess the Gob. Hello, who's this?
13: Who's Daryl, mate? How you going?
1: Good, thanks, Daryl. How are you, mate?
13: Yeah, good.
1: That's the way. Who do you think this gob is?
13: I'll be better if the gob's Riley Green.
1: Ooh.
2: Absolutely.
1: It's not. But thanks for having a go, Daryl.
13: Thanks, mate.
1: Cheers, mate. Bye. All right, that's how we do Guess the Gob. It's back again tomorrow. We're going to jackpot the cash again to $440.
2: Absolutely.
1: Remember to think about it through the day, won't you? Guess the Gob, back tomorrow.
0: That was Guess the Gob, sponsored by Super Steel Tamworth for all your steel needs. 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

On 88.9, this is, of course, your Brekkie Show with Scotty today. And I tell you what, this weekend's going to be pretty good, actually. You've got the big car boot sale, which is going down, and that should be a cracking event, that one. So, you know, if you're looking for something to do, well, head on over to Gipps Street on Sunday morning and get involved in the big car boot sale, which is happening. Coming up soon, we've got the latest from the National Newsroom, but here's Rascal Flatts. Life is a Highway from the Cars movie. It's 88.9.

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1: G'day, it's Macca. If you missed the morning show yesterday, this is what you missed. We caught up with Federal Member for New England, Barnaby.
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2: Remember and reflect on the events of October 7. Today marks 3 years since Hamas launched attacks on southern Israel, killing 1,200 people. A dawn service has been held in Sydney's east to mark the moment the terror began. Kelly Sloan has used an address to urge people not to let hatred take hold.
3: Remembering is hard. It hurts. I can see it in the looks on your faces today. But remembering is how we refuse to let hatred have the final word.
2: Despite criticism, pro-Palestinian vigils are also expected to go ahead in Sydney and Wollongong. The tax office boss will sit down with business leaders angry at the decision to stop accepting credit cards for tax payments. The announcement was made after the ban on businesses passing on card surcharges took effect. Australian Banking Association Chief Executive Simon Birmingham has told Ben Fordham a lot of the anger stems from a lack of notice from the ATO about the change.
4: Obviously, when you're paying your tax, you don't have a choice. You have to pay your tax, I have to pay my tax, and small businesses have to pay their tax. And so the tax office is able to say pretty clearly, these are the payment options available to you, and expect that people will comply because that's the law.
2: OpenAI has used a parliamentary inquiry to apologise again for its technology accessing Australian government websites. Executives from the company appeared before the federal probe in Sydney. They admit OpenAI should have handled its response to the breaches better. Death row inmate Krista Pike is now conscious and speaking almost a week after a botched execution attempt in Tennessee. The 50-year-old was rushed to hospital after two doses of a lethal injection drug. Online retailer ASOS is warning customers their personal information may have been accessed through unauthorised activity. App users were sent a notification claiming the fashion giant had been hacked. Tech expert Trevor Long's told Today people should be wary of messages being sent to them by businesses.
5: When you get messages, don't follow the links in those messages to make phone calls or send messages. Find the actual contact number for your bank or your card holder, whoever it might be, and make a call directly to the bank.
2: The Telecommunications Ombudsman annual report shows a drop in overall complaints about the nation's major telcos. The Ombudsman received about 54,000 complaints in the last financial year, a drop of about 6% on the previous 12 months. And the federal opposition leader is rejecting concerns raised by business groups about his new immigration policy. In finance, the Dow Jones closed up 253 points, the Nasdaq up 122, one Australian dollar buying 69.8 US cents. Now with sport, here's Chris McCarthy.
6: Knights skipper Kalyn Ponga has paid a $1,000 fine with an early guilty plea for his high tackle on Victor Radley in Sunday's grand final. Ponga will debut alongside Newcastle teammate Dane Gagai for New Zealand in the opening match of the World Cup against Australia. Reigning Bathurst champion Garth Tander admits he's feeling the itch to get back behind the wheel ahead of the first great race since his retirement. The six-time winner called curtains on his 27-year career after winning last year's race with Matt Payne. Tander says while he's comfortable with the decision, the allure of Mount Panorama is never far away.
7: Always had a little asterisk next to that, except maybe when we get to Bathurst it might get itchy feet, so maybe when the cars roll out for practice later in the week we might start getting just a little bit anxious.
6: And Cristiano Ronaldo has accused Portugal's head coach of breaking his word, driving him to walk out of team camp. The superstar apologising to teammates and stating he remains available to represent his country. I'm Chris McCarthy. That's the latest news and sport.
1: G'day, it's Macca. If you missed the morning show yesterday, this is what you missed. We caught up with Federal Member for New England, Barnaby Joyce, and spoke to him around migration and around government policies and also coalition policy ideas that seem to be shadowing One Nation policy ideas when it comes to numbers for immigration for next year. Here's what Barnaby had to say.
8: Yeah, well, that's, you know, One Nation's moving the agenda, and, you know, I'm happy about that. And the reason it's moving the agenda is because they're sensible policies. And if people want to follow us, then that's good. It just confirms to everybody that we're changing. I mean, look. Good luck and God bless the coalition, but really their policy is to found the Labor policy, now policy, and try to land themselves somewhere in between the two. I mean, I could have told you that beforehand.

0: to Deputy Mayor Jeff Budd. We'll talk to Member for Tamworth Kevin Anderson. We'll catch up with the crew at entertainment venues, plus plenty more all on the way as we continue to keep it live and local, all after 9am.
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4: Well, across the region for today, remaining mostly fine as we head for highs today of 25 for Tamworth, 26 the high for Gunnedah and also Barrabur and Manila. Top of 23 for Quirindi today, 28 for Narrabri, 17 the top for Walker, 20 for Nundle and 21 for Murrurundi. In Tamworth right now, it's 16 degrees. It's 13 in Quirindi and it's 15 in Gunnedah.
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4: Well, coming up next, we'll get into some most clicked for today, but here's Olivia Newton-John. This is Physical. It's 88.9. Good morning.

0: Olivia Newton-John at 88.9. It's Scotty on the Brekkie Show this morning, and, well, it's time to get into
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0: Yeah, and there's a brand new movie coming out later in the year, and it's going to go on Amazon Prime. And, well, Arnold Schwarzenegger is back, and he's going to be in it. And it's looking to be pretty cool, actually. He's basically playing the role of Santa, and it's coming out around Christmas time. It's called The Man with the Bag, and, well, the trailer is trending online right now. Let's take a listen to what Arnie's got to offer for us again later this year.
2: He's legendary, larger than life, and goes by many names.
3: Yeah. Do I know you?
4: Chris Kindle, Rhinosman, Christmas Man. That's what the dogs call me.
2: This Christmas,
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2: The world will know him as...
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3: I'm back.
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0: There you go. Arnie back in a new movie as well. And good to see him back on the big screen, I guess you could say, or in your living room. So good on you, Arnie. Good to have you back.
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The B-52s to wrap us up on the Brekkie Show on 88.9. Hey, Grizzly, he's going to be joined a little bit later on today with Wilbur Wild to talk about his old bandmate, old 55, Rockpile Jones, who passed away yesterday. Make sure you catch Grizz a bit later on today with that one. Also, Macca back next. I'll see you tomorrow morning from 5 a.m. Have a great day. Here's Prince to take us out. This is Purple Rain. See you tomorrow. Bye.

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1: It's 9 o'clock. Good morning. I'm Dusty Fitzpatrick. The police commissioner is calling for respect for anyone planning to attend contentious vigils marking October 7. Pro-Palestinian events are expected to go ahead in Sydney and Wollongong, despite pushback from community leaders and politicians. Mal Lanyon says they will have a presence there.
2: Obviously, free speech is something that the police force and the public expect, and it's something that is part of the fabric of our society. But I've been really clear since Bondi that respect and common decency is really important.
1: The Jewish community has held a dawn service to remember the 1,200 people killed in the Hamas attack. Another commemoration will be held this evening. The opposition leader is dismissing concerns from business and property groups over his new migration policy. Angus Taylor says the coalition will base its policies on the national interest, not based on vested interests. The aged care sector says more than 3,000 beds, including 535 in New South Wales, have been shelved due to a funding shortfall. Ageing Australia warns the latest funding increase from the federal government has fallen short of inflation and wage rises. More than $1.2 billion in combined state and federal government funding will be used to upgrade regional roads across New South Wales. Drivers using the Newcastle to Dubbo and the Muswellbrook to Armidale corridors are among those who'll benefit. Regional Roads Minister Jenny Aitchison says the investment will deliver a range of improvements.
3: Work along this corridors will include safety upgrades, road and intersection widening, new overtaking lanes and pullover bays, as well as relocation of some of the road infrastructure. More than 1,000 jobs will be supported across the state while this work continues.
1: The tax office boss has convened an emergency meeting with small business leaders. The talks come amid anger over the ATO's decision to ban credit card tax payments from December. Also making news, a funeral service will be held this afternoon to honour Police Constable Mia Leigh, who was killed in an inner Sydney car crash. Star of the classic film North by Northwest, Eva Marie Saint, has died at the age of 102. And the town of Narrabri is pushing to become home to a new giant landmark in Australia. Plans have been revealed for a large statue of the neon pink Mount Caputa slug. Mayor Daryl Tiemens has told Ben Fordham the final size will be determined by how much funding they can raise.
4: Randwick Council, our sister council, has said, well, we'll help you raise some funds for it, try and get some funding. And we're quite excited about the idea. And the councillors unanimously at Randwick supported the idea on both sides of politics.
1: In finance, the Dow Jones has closed up 253 points, the Nasdaq up 122, one Aussie dollar buying 69 US cents. Now with sport, good morning, Chris McCarthy.
5: Thanks, Dusty. Retiring Broncos NRLW legend Ali Brigginshaw will serve a one-game ban for dangerous contact in retirement. The former Australian skipper electing to take the suspension rather than pay a $400 fine for her late hit on Taron Aiken in the grand final. Australian Test coach Andrew McDonald is defending the return of Nick Maddison to the squad as he weighs up a replacement for the injured Cameron Green. Cricket legend Matthew Hayden had slammed the recall, saying selectors are dreaming if they think the 34-year-old can contribute. But McDonald says you need to look beyond his disappointing debut a decade ago.
6: I think he averaged 17 or something like that for that summer. But if you look before that, quality player, can bat at the top, can bat in the middle, and we're going to get challenged with spin and those tours to the subcontinent that we have had in the past, he's been well and truly in our thoughts for those.
5: And tens of thousands of Argentinian fans are lining the streets of Buenos Aires to farewell Lionel Messi in his final match. I'm Chris McCarthy. That's the latest news and sport.
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9: It's a mostly sunny one out there for you. Light winds becoming southeasterly, 20 to 30 k's in the morning, 25 as a top for your Wednesday. Thursday bringing you 25 with 4 overnight. Gunnedah looking for 26 degrees. Corindai and Liverpool Plains headed for around 23. We wore Narrabri out west looking at 29 degrees today as a top. Gunnedah for 17 and a half as we speak. Corindai on 15 and a half and Tamworth on 18 degrees.
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9: Well, we might be political, but we're probably not politically correct. We'll do our best, though, to get by and try and stay on air for you today. Member for Tamworth, Kevin Anderson, joins us. We'll talk to Deputy Mayor Jeff Budd, who we haven't spoken to for a little while. And next week, Councillor Brendan North joins us. So looking forward to that as well. 67639533 is the Macca line phone number if you have a question for Kevin or anybody else. And, of course, entertainment venues will be along. Roz will pop in for a chat. We'll find out what is happening on the stage here in Tamworth. So looking forward to that. A couple of big shows coming up, some local ones we're aware of. And this is my question for you for today. I was having this conversation with someone over the long weekend about the greatest quote of all time. Was it a movie quote? Was it a "Ask not what your country can do for you"? Was it Neil Armstrong's quote about when they first apparently set foot on the moon? Was it something that came from a rock star? Was it something that came from a movie or a TV show or a song? I'm interested in knowing this one. I reckon we can nearly nail this down today. The greatest quote of all time. Let me know what it is. 67639533. We'll get some of the doom and gloom out of the way like we need to, being a community radio station, and we can talk politics and, you know, talk a few dramas. That's not a problem. But let's have a bit of a laugh as well and see if we can come up with the best quote of all time. Let me know what it is. 67639533. 6 after 9. Thank you, Scotty, for the Brekkie Show. This is Eurythmics and Who's That Girl? Peaches and Herb not far away. The KLF along with Tammy Wynette too. It's all part of keeping it live and local on Tamworth 88.9 and 99.5. Macca, good morning.

0: 533 is the phone number you need for the Macca line. We can chat about whatever you like. I'm asking you the question today. What is the greatest quote of all time? Hopefully by 12 o'clock we've worked that out today. And the Macca line is already running hot with these quotes, so let's play a few.
1: Hey, Macca. I'm not sure if it's a quote, but Sally Field in Forrest Gump. It's a bit sad. It's my time. Death is a part of life. We're all destined to die. I just always remembered that. Anyway, that's life. See ya.
0: Well, I was happy one to get us started. Absolutely, Kev's like... Good on you. Thanks for the positivity. Anyway, there you go. Good stuff. Let us know what your favourite quote is. The best quote in the world. Let's try and work it out. 14 after 9. We'll talk to member for Tamworth, Kevin Anderson, shortly.
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0: Big morning to you and a big morning to a member for Tamworth, Kevin Anderson as well. Kev, how are you?
8: Well, Macca, and yourself?
0: Greatest quote of all time. What is it, Kev?
8: Well, I think, why do we have to go back in time? Why can't we create new quotes of the new environment and the generation in which we live?
0: Why can't a politician just answer a question?
8: Look, I think that we always go back in time, oh, someone said this or someone said that. Like, one of my favourites is Peter Brock, where you bite off more than you can chew and then you chew like hell.
0: Yeah, yeah, yeah.
8: So I've lived my life that way.
0: That was Howdy's favourite saying.
8: Was it?
0: He told me, I said, Howdy, give me some advice, mate. You've been in this now for over 5 decades. And he said, just bite off more than you can chew and chew like hell.
8: Yeah.
0: I reckon Howdy probably told Peter Brock that.
8: Yeah, quite possibly.
0: Yeah, yeah,
8: quite possibly. So. You know, the other one is, going out the back door each day fooled him again.
0: Yeah, right. There you go.
8: You know, so, but I think it's a really good opportunity for people to come up with new sayings, new quotes, because this is a changing environment. And people say that we live in changing times. Well, put your thinking caps on. There's a challenge for you, Macca, and listeners. Come up with some new quotes for today.
0: Well, I'll ask you the question then. What are we hearing at the moment in modern-day society that you think we can carry on down the track? You know, what cool quotes have we heard recently? I mean, the ones that stand out for me are ones that I don't personally agree with, and that's a lot of that Greta Thunberg rubbish and all this sort of stuff. They're the ones that you think about in modern-day society, or dumb things that Donald Trump said and, you know, whatever. What are some of the more modern-day quotes, I guess, that we're hearing at the moment that you think might carry through for generations?
8: Well, there's lots of modern day.
0: I've got one.
8: Yes.
0: They got to get the balance right. Ready? I've got to do it in Kevin's voice. They got to get the balance right, Macca. They got to get the balance right.
8: How's that? I'll take 10%. I'll take 10%.
0: That's probably not a bad quote either, just quite.
8: Yeah, but I think, you know, the current environment, hope, belief, people are looking for hope. People are looking for something to believe in.
0: Yeah,
8: they're pretty, we're in pretty tough times at the moment. So
0: leadership's a tricky one, isn't it?
8: Leadership is a tricky one. So there's a challenge. Come up with some quotes that are relevant to today's environment. I think that's the go.
0: Have you been down wrestling with the big dogs for an aquatic centre? How did we go? They basically sort of tried to bring it back to you to see what they can do. I think the moss that we've actually seen, these bogong moss that we've seen getting around, have come out of Minns' wallet as far as our regional area is concerned.
8: Yeah, it's tough. It really is. They're spending all the money in Sydney. They're not spending anything in regional New South Wales. But that doesn't stop me from getting in, putting the gloves on and having a fight. And that's pretty much, you know, what I do. I'll work with anyone, anywhere, anytime to make sure we get what we need when we need it. You know, like the Aquatic Centre, for example, originally got $15 million, now trying to find some more money for that. I note the 360 indoor pool's back open, which is good news for swimmers, but we still need the Aquatic Centre so we're not in this position again.
0: Any chance of getting more state government money? I know you've done your fair share as far as what we have got. Any chance of getting a bit more, or you don't think so?
8: I never give up. You know, that's the thing about the way I operate and my office. We'll knock on every door and go down every alleyway to try and find money for the things that we need, whether it's hospitals, roads, schools, you know, prevention, domestic violence, staying home, being safe, as well as the aquatic centre and you know, things like the Skywalk, you know, and new skate parks and things like that to make our city the most livable, as well as water security, which is another big one that I know Tamworth Regional Council are on a plan, have got a plan from Water New South Wales, which is about 4 or 5 years old, the water plan. I think they can do better. I think Water New South Wales can do better and come up with a better plan than what they've been sitting on for the last 4 or 5 years.
0: Mark Sutherland spoke to me, the councillor for Tamworth Regional Council, last week and explained how many subsidiaries or how many different organisations are actually involved in making a decision about water, because you've got state water and you've got, you know, all of these other organisations. It's actually quite tricky. A piece of paper pretty much has to pass about 5 desks before something can be approved.
8: And the Environment Minister trumps everything. Mm. The Environment Minister sits at the top of everything that happens in relation to water. So you've got to get concurrence from local organisations, then you've got to go up the chain to council, then you've got to go up to state, then you've got to go to the Water Minister, then the Environment Minister. And in some instances, there's a federal policies that will dovetail in with the environment as well. So you're right, it's complicated, and you're wanting quotes and things from days gone by, you know, whiskey's for drinking or water's for fighting.
0: There we go, dead set. Unbelievable. You just lost me there, Kev. I don't even know where I was going. Where I was going, there was a bit of government spend. I noticed the other day for one of the Aboriginal medical centres, I think they might have picked up about $998,000 there, don't quote me, just under the mill. And I did notice, which is great as far as resources are concerned, we've picked up more than 10 nurses for Tamworth Base Hospital as well.
8: This is the stuff that we work on behind the scenes, Macca. It's not sexy, but it's the grind. It's the work that has to be done, the work that we do behind the scenes to make sure we get the services that we need closer to home. And we talk about that all the time, pushing for doctors, pushing for nurses, pushing for clinical services closer to home. And TAMS, the Tamworth Aboriginal Medical Service, do a fantastic job. And to get more nurses up at the base hospital is fantastic. We need more mental health staff because the new Banksia is open, up and running, which is fantastic. Work is continuing on Nioka, which is the extension, virtually doubling the capacity of Nioka. But there's a lot more work to do, and that's the stuff that we do day to day. It's the grind, but that's what we do.
0: I'm going to get you to put your deputy state leader hat on just for the moment. Talk to me around housing. So basically, the big conversation this week has been migration and cutting those numbers back, obviously, from a federal government perspective, from around the 450,000 a year they're letting in to around about 100,000, 150,000 over the next couple of years per year. Looking at it from our local area at the moment, we're seeing 4 and 5 bedroom houses, currently 6, 7, 8, 9 $1,000 a week, you know, really, really big money as far as the rents. But we've also seen the RBA with what they've done with interest rates as well. What plans have we got, whether it's the government, whether it's the opposition, the coalition, whoever it might be, to start looking at our area and going, hang on a minute, it's a struggle to be able to put a family in a home and pay $1,000 a week? Or are we going to start to use maybe some of this Crown land that you've looked at in the past? I know we've asked the question 1,000 times. What can we do to get housing more affordable in our area?
8: It's something that needs to be continually worked on, and it comes from government funding. It comes from them supporting regional councils where available land is, for example, Crown Land, and we've talked about that. And there's a go slow from the Labor government. There's a go slow from Crown Lands on some of this stuff. I was very keen to open up Crown Lands, work with councils, and get that partnership going with Landcom and government organisations to say, right, what do we need to do? So there needs to be much more. I think that the migration debate that's happening from a federal level at the moment is missing the mark. What they are impacting in regional New South Wales is the hospitality workers, the backpackers who come, who work in pubs, clubs, restaurants and hotels and motels and farms and contribute. They go fruit picking, they go cotton picking and so on. They'll come and do, you know, 6 months, 12 months, 2 years. They contribute. They're the ones staying in the hotels, staying in short-term rentals, but they're contributing back. And then they're going back to their homeland after they've done 12 months, 2 years as part of their, you know, gap year, if you like. I think the fact the federal government's targeting them, the hospitality industry's hurting because of that. I think they've missed the mark in that space on migration. Skilled migration is something that needs to stay. It needs to stay. You look at the hospital, you look at a lot of our professional services, you look at a lot of our industry, the abattoirs, beef, chicken and lamb, a lot of those are migrants. So those are people that are choosing to call Australia home and are making worthwhile contributions. Those that aren't making the worthwhile contributions need to be questioned. They're the ones that the federal government should be targeting, saying, you know what, you're a drag on society, you're a drain on society, you're not helping us to progress. They're the ones I need to be looking at.
0: Do the numbers still need to come back, though? $450,000 a year sounds like a lot.
8: I think what they do need to do is to look at the university component of that, because they're getting the university students out and then bringing their families, then bringing their brothers and their sisters and however many come with it, so that one university place ends up with anywhere up between 5 and 10 people. So that's the drain. That's where they need to think about, okay, if we are having international students, who are they bringing with them?
0: What else do we need to know, Kev?
8: Look, there's a few things that we are working on, mate, and I've got to tell you that, for example, we talk all the time, your words, get the balance right.
0: No, they're your words.
8: They're your words.
0: I've got the T-shirt. It's literally got your face on the back of it.
8: Get the balance right. We talk about renewables in an appropriate location. Well, the big issue is the transmission lines that's coming down from the New England Walker through,
0: Walker's really upset about it, aren't they?
8: Yep, and coming down through the Tamworth, edge of the Tamworth electorate, mm-hmm. down into the Hunter. Well, there are now renewable energy projects like wind farms that are being cancelled up in and around the New England Tablelands and the Walker area. So does the government now need to build the transmission towers if the capacity is not there? Mm. Is there enough existing capacity in the lines that are already there to be able to take the renewable energy projects? So this needs another rethink. So those people who are being aggrieved by Energy Co, who are being steamrolled with lack of consultation because all of these renewable energy projects want to be built under the transmission lines, well, if these transmission lines aren't required, what happens to the projects underneath?
0: Are they likely to review the plan, or do you think this will be the hill they die on?
8: I reckon they'll review the plan. That's just me. That's just me. I think they'll review the plan because, you know, this headlong rush to renewables, really, I think it needs to take a back seat for a little while. We need to concentrate on the things that are hurting us, which is cost of living, which is, you know, getting kids back to school. Here we are on school holidays. You know, you're a dad with two kids. Getting them back to school, making sure they've got everything they want and they don't miss out on, while still paying your rent, while still getting your groceries, still fueling up your car with the price of petrol and diesel now skyrocketing. So that's what we should be concentrating on, the cost of living, and making sure that we focus on that rather than a headlong rush to renewables, which is going to drive energy costs up anyway. So I don't completely understand why they're doing this. So I think it needs a pause.
0: Well, let's get some of these cards back, the fuel cards for seniors, the travel cards. Let's get some of these arts cards back where we could go and buy the textures and pencils and what was required or something towards uniforms. Let's start to look at it in family households and get some of these things back that unfortunately used to exist but don't exist anymore.
8: Back to school vouchers, 100%. Every child got one, you know, whether it was $100, $150. It wasn't means tested either.
0: Yep.
8: The fact was, if you were going to school, then here's the voucher to help your parents provide what you need. And, you know, the learn to swim class, as you recall. Mm. And they talk about drowning, you know, is a significant problem when young people go to the beach. A lot of inland kids go to the beach on school excursions, or rivers are a huge problem, and dams and lakes on property. Learn to swim vouchers, back to school vouchers, the regional seniors travel card, which we will win back, which is ready to go should we win the next election. So, you know, and things like that that bring down that cost of living measures.
0: We're starting to hear rumours on pre-selection. You're getting back in the ring for another crack, you reckon?
8: Yeah, absolutely. I'm very keen to continue to do what I do, and it's up to the people of the Tamworth electorate if they would like me to continue. And yeah, I'm definitely going to keep going hard. We've got plenty of energy, plenty of jobs to do, and some unfinished business.
0: Plus, you're the youngest looking, or we won't tell anybody your age, but I was quite surprised when I heard your age. I've been watching some 1995 videos of you that I just showed you from back in the day when you were calling the Werris Creek Rugby League games and the Group 4 Rugby League games. So there you go.
8: Yeah, look, we had a fair bit to do with Group 4 Rugby League back then. And look, I'm a big Rugby League fan and still a huge fan of the Creek. You know, did a fair bit of commentary down there in days gone by. But
0: you actually had a bit of skill too, which I was surprised by.
8: Yeah, thank you, mate. And I'll take that. I'll take that. But yeah, look, I loved it. And Group 4 was fantastic back then, and still is now. It really is. So it's a great game. And again, it gets kids off iPads, PlayStations, Xboxes, and the TV, gets them outdoors running around, passing a footy, and develops that mateship as well. And I think that's what's great about team sport.
0: Absolutely. Well, next week we might see if there's any little projects that have been funded. I know there's some small community grants out there with councils. Is there any money at the moment that we're aware of for anything? Because some of these small fish are sweet, really, aren't they?
8: Yeah, absolutely they are. There was nearly $25,000 for the Nundle Memorial Hall.
0: Okay.
8: Again, you know, that's the grind that we do behind the scenes to work to push to get that money. And I was up at Hanging Rock at Arkansas Trout Farm with Russell Sydenham and the team up there last Friday. Fantastic. Go for a spin up there through Nundle, up to Hanging Rock. Just gorgeous country.
0: Run a good show, yeah.
8: Yeah,
0: like

0: concern on the track down to the Hanging Rock Lookout, and did some of the four drive tracks. This is a beautiful part of Australia, but particularly that that trout set up out there is great.
1: It is fantastic, and so go for a spin up around that way, you know, up to Sheba Dam and a little bit further up Morrison's Gap Road, and so there was $176,000 for the trout farm to be able to go off the grid. They've got beautiful running creeks and streams up there, so they'll put in a little natural hydro, which is fantastic. Yeah. Power station and with some solar panels as well. So
0: they should give us some tips here on what we can do for water security. Sound like they've got a fairly good organisation up there.
1: They've got a great organisation up there, but it's great, you know, to be able to catch up with everybody up that way. So well done to Russell Sydenham and his crew and to Marg Schofield in Nundle. So that's the sort of grind we do in those grants that we get.
0: Excellent. Good stuff. Thank you, Member for Tamworth, Kevin Anderson. Appreciate your time today, and we'll talk to you again next week.
1: Thanks, Mega.
0: It's the KLF, Justified and Ancient, along with Tammy Lynette. We'll talk to Gunnar Mir, Colleen Fuller shortly. 29 away from 10. Let us know the best quote of all time. What do you think it is? 67639533. Live and local. Good morning.

I don't know where it is. Moo Moo Land. Maybe put that into ChatGPT and see how we go. 67639533 is the Macaline phone number should you wish to have a chat. I'm asking you about the best quote in the whole wide world. Maybe it's the best quote you've ever heard or just the most famous quote you reckon. Could it be Arnold Schwarzenegger's Hasta la vista, baby? I reckon that was a good one, well and truly. Stay frosty is another one that's been sent to me on the message as well. That was Ron Burgundy, I think, wasn't it? Was that Stay Frosty? I don't know. Somebody will tell me anyway. It just says Stay Frosty. 25 away from 10, just trying to get Colleen Fuller, the

0: Mayor of Gunnedah on the phone as we speak at the moment, but let's go through some of the quotes.
1: Yeah, Mac, I feel here. I just wanted to quote my father, and his favourite quote is, "All men are created equal. Just some of us are more equal than others." Okay, bye.
0: Yeah, your father would be a very wise man, I would have thought, with stuff like that, well and truly. 67639533. Love to hear from you today. Let us know the best quote of all time.
2: Macca, the biggest quote of the world today is, "You build it, they'll come." $70 million swimming pool in Tamworth, and then the costs after that. Thanks, Macca.
0: I'll talk to Deputy Mayor Jeff Budd today and just work out exactly what their plan is for that at the moment. Hopefully they've done a bit more work on that since we spoke to him last. Haven't spoken to Jeff for a couple of weeks. But that was Field of Dreams. That was a baseball field, wasn't it? Build It and They Will Come from back in the day. Good movie. Let us know the best quote of all time. 67639533. Love to hear from you. We'll try and chat to the Gunnedah Mayor, Colleen Fuller, shortly.
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0: That's Blondie, the station keeping it live and local. Tamworth's number 188.9, 99.5 on the Liverpool Plains, 18 away from 10. 67639533. The question is, what is the greatest quote of all time? What do you reckon, Andrew?
1: The one I really like is, absolute power corrupts absolutely.
0: Absolute power corrupts absolutely.
1: Mm.
0: I like that, mate. I reckon we could certainly tie that to modern day times at the moment, couldn't we?
1: Yeah, but I could think of one man in particular.
0: Oh, like, yes, probably a couple of men there, to be honest.
1: Yes.
0: Very good, mate. No, appreciate that. Thank you.
1: No worries, mate. Have a good day.
0: You too. Have a cracker. See you, mate. Thanks, Andrew.

0: Tracy Gray, I try the station, keeping it live and local. I am trying to get a hold of Gunnedah Mayor Colleen Fuller, obviously busy over there. I want to talk to him about the flying of the Aboriginal flag. Apparently there's been some conjecture over there about whether it is flown in the cancelled chambers as well as the Torres Strait Islander flag. And I think the state flag as well, all four, along with the Australian flag, were supposed to be flown in the, well, by flown I mean at least erected in the council chambers. They are flying out the front, and there has been a lot of conversation, even a petition from my community over there to make sure that those four flags still fly. I want to talk to Colleen about what's rubbish, because there's a fair bit of rubbish in some of this story, and what's fair dinkum, as well as find out what is happening in Gunnedah. So I'll do my best to try and still get a hold of it today, if we can. Scarlett Coppola, along with the latest in regional news.
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2: 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A Moree man accused of a Christmas Day stabbing in West Tamworth will remain behind bars as negotiations continue over his charges. 20-year-old Jamal Nichols faces charges of wounding a person with intent to cause grievous bodily harm and reckless wounding. The charges relate to the alleged incident in West Tamworth on December 25th last year. Nichols did not appear in Tamworth local court for a brief mention and did not apply for bail, which was formally refused. The matter has been adjourned, with Nichols due to appear by video link later this month. Northwest residents are being reminded of the ongoing impact of Australia's involvement in Afghanistan ahead of the 25th anniversary of the first deployment. More than 35,000 Australians served in Afghanistan between 2001 and 2021. Bravery Trust CEO Garth Callender says the anniversary is an opportunity to remind locals about support available to veterans.
3: We're a national service, so veterans and their families can reach out wherever they live. And for veterans living outside the major cities, they need to understand that distance is not a barrier to reaching out and getting the support they need.
2: Moree is set for new jobs and investment, with a $12.7 million private development announced for the Special Activation Precinct. Grain supply company CHS Broadbent has secured 14.6 hectares to expand grain, cotton and fertiliser storage and handling. The project is expected to create up to 15 construction jobs and 11 ongoing positions. A separate $49 million infrastructure contract for the precinct is also expected to support up to 250 jobs, with construction due to begin in March. Busking at the Bolo will have a new home at West Tamworth Sports and Bowling Club during next year's Tamworth Country Music Festival. The event gives grassroots musicians of all ages and experience levels the chance to perform on a professionally equipped stage as part of the festival. It has been running since 2024 and is being coordinated by Tamworth musician Al Buchan, who has supported grassroots performers through Fretfest for decades.
1: Regional sport.
2: Top equestrian athletes will compete at the Australian Equine and Livestock Events Centre from tomorrow, with the 2026 Tamworth World Cup show getting underway. The four-day competition is being run by the North and Northwest Show Jumping Club. The feature event is Saturday night's World Cup Qualifier, a one-star international class sanctioned by the Fédération Équestre Internationale. The competition runs through to Sunday. That's your regional news. I'm Scarlett Coppola.
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0: Rocky, the living in there for you as well.
1: Macca, it's Louis. Yeah, taking a leaf from Disney, mate, for the quote of the year from The Lion King. The past can hurt, but the way I see it, you can either run from it or learn from it. The wise words of Rafiki. Catch you, mate. Have a good day. Bye.
0: Well, absolutely. He is a very, very wise. He was a monkey, wasn't he, I think?
2: 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Thanks to sponsor Partner Now Property.
3: It's 10 o'clock. Good morning. I'm Dusty Fitzpatrick. The opposition is brushing off criticism from the business community over its immigration policy. The coalition has pledged to slash net overseas migration to 100,000 in its first and second year of government. Industry groups warn the cuts will hurt the economy by starving businesses of workers. But Nationals leader Matt Canavan has told Luke Grant high migration is driving down living standards.
4: Created massive issues for our economy, for our housing availability, but just basic services for Australia. And so basically you've got a situation now that, yes, importing more people to our country does increase GDP, does increase the total size of the economy. Doesn't increase people's living standards, though.
3: The New South Wales Police Commissioner is calling for respect from anyone who's planning to attend contentious vigils marking October 7. Pro-Palestinian events are expected to go ahead in Sydney and Wollongong, despite calls for them to be rescheduled. The Jewish community has held a dawn service to remember the 1,200 people killed in the Hamas terror attack. The Australian Information Commissioner is investigating the privacy practices of the makers of software used in Anko smart glasses sold at Kmart. The OAIC says it has no assurance the company behind the software is protecting the personal data of Australians. A former Army colonel says training always carries a risk as the force mourns the loss of one of its soldiers. 28-year-old Corporal Brendan Hannam was killed in a vehicle rollover during a training exercise in the Northern Territory. Mike Kelly has told Nine the incident highlights the dangers faced by those in the ADF.
5: Training accidents are, you know, a feature, a risk of life in the ADF. Now, these losses happen regularly in training because you have to be exercising in difficult terrains and environments and trying to simulate wartime contexts to make the training effective.
3: Undercover agents from the United States have breached Australian Defence Force bases during security tests linked to the AUKUS submarine deal. The United States Department of War agents entered restricted areas unchallenged and photographed security control sites. Defence says it's working to address the issue. New gas exploration in New South Wales will be confined to existing sites already identified by the government in the state's far west. The gas policy framework for the state is being released, with the government to order all new projects to supply gas to the domestic market. Also making news, closures are now in place along Bathurst Street in Sydney's CBD ahead of the funeral for Police Constable Mia Lay. In finance, a few minutes into trade, the All Ords is trading up 4 at 89.07, one Australian dollar buying 69 US cents. Now with sport, here's Chris McCarthy.
6: Valentine Holmes will make his debut for the Cook Islands at this year's Rugby League World Cup. The two-time Kangaroos World Cup winner named in the ITU squad to take on Fiji in the first round. Novak Djokovic says his 102nd career singles title at the China Open is proof he can still trouble the top ranks of tennis. The Serbian emerged victorious after Alex de Minaur retired injured in the second set following a tiebreak in the first. Djokovic says the result comes at just the right time.
7: As a confidence booster, is a proof that I can still play on the highest level and, you know, winning against the three top 10 players in a matter of 3 days back to back is a great achievement.
6: Supercars teams are waiting on the results of crucial engine testing, which could boost Toyota and Ford Motors ahead of Sunday's Bathurst 1000. And day three of the AFL's trade period is now underway, with reports suspended Swan Nick Blakey is still seeking a move away from the club. I'm Chris McCarthy. That's the latest news and sport.
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0: Mostly sunny one out there for you. The winds are southeasterly, 20 to 30 k's. 25 is the top for your Wednesday. Thursday bringing you 25 as well with 5 overnight. Gunnedah looking for 26 degrees. Grindai and Liverpool Plains headed for around 23 today. We were Narrabri chasing tops out west of 29 degrees. Gunnedah on 19, Grindai on 16 and Tamworth on 20 degrees.
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0: Good morning to you wherever you might be right across this beautiful region of ours. 67639533 is the Macca line phone number. Love to hear from you. We can chat about whatever it is that you want to have a chat about. No problems at all. Of course, we are asking you also for the world's best quote. What do you think it is? We've had some crackers come out this morning. Let's do this one out of Men at Work for you. This is Be Good, Johnny. Not to get mixed up with Chuck Berry's Johnny Be Good. We don't want to do that. 5 after 10, 67639533. Let us know the best quote of all time. Later on today, the passing of Rock Pile Jones causes Grizzly Adams to talk to the one and only Wilbur Wilde about his old 55 bandmates. So make sure you stay tuned for that, the Sabo.

0: morning, Macca. Smithy, mate. Matey, the best quote I've ever heard is, aspire to inspire before we expire. Now, I think I've told you that before, but again, you know, that's something you can't forget, because they're the three things we should all do before we expire. Two things. Anyway, buddy, you have a good day. Smithy.
1: We love

0: 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The best quote in the whole wide world, that is what we're chasing. Slim Dusty in there for you too as well. Smithy and pub with no beer. Let's hope we never have to experience that. 14 after 10, 67639533. We're asking for your quotes this morning. This one has just made me crack up.
1: Yeah, g'day, Macca. Just one of those quotes the old uncle told us years ago when he was training us at the tyre service. Whether you're going to have a poop or you're going to do a $1 million deal, the job's not done till the paperwork's finished. Thanks, mate. Bye.
0: I mean, how do you beat that? Fair dinkum. How do you beat that? Any quote after that, I reckon, has got to come second place. Let us know what yours are. 67639533. Love to hear from you today.
2: Hi, Macca. Just a quote that my father used to use. The cemetery's full of people that thought they couldn't be done without. Thanks, Macca. Bye.
0: 100% got to agree with that too. 67639533. Tell us what the best quote in the world is.
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10: 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I love the show. Couple of quotes, mate. First one, you can't polish a turd. The second one, respect is earned, not commanded. Cheers, mate.
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0: Yeah, Macca, just a quote. And it's not necessarily the greatest quote in the world, but it allows you some kind of personal control over your own fulfillment in life. And that would be, it goes, in life you need something to love, and that doesn't necessarily have to be a person, something to do, and something to look forward to. Cheers, Macca.
1: We love spring. Yeah.

0: That's Pink and Perfect, the station keeping it live and local. Tamworth's number 188.9, 99.5 on the Liverpool Plains. Asking you the question, what is the best quote you've ever heard or that biggest quote in the whole world? What do you think it is?
1: Macca, it's Gazza. I've got a quote for you. You know what Confucius say about men who make love to a woman on slope of hill? Not on the level. Thank you.
0: There you go. Plenty of those. 6763 9533. Love to hear from you today. Let us know what your favourite quote is or the best quote. Maybe it's a piece of advice. Maybe it's something you saw in a movie or read in a book. Maybe it's something a politician said. I doubt that'd be the case.
2: Yeah, I'm a Macca. Me and my dad were born on the 22nd date of various years, obviously, and he said, son, you're damned if you do. Catch 22. You're damned if you do and you're damned if you don't. And then, yeah, story of my life. But anyway, enjoy your day. Yalu.
0: Get on your mate, have a cold drink for me. 6763 9533 is the phone number for the Macca line. Of course, Deputy Mayor Jeff Budd, Tamworth Regional Council, will join us for the first time in a couple of weeks shortly.
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4: The Tamworth Jockey Club is up and running for Tuesday, the 3rd of November, the race that stops the nation. They're all lined up, they're in the barriers, waiting on the red light, and they're off. 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Tamworth Jockey Club, Tuesday the 3rd of November. 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

0: That's Michael Bublé and Haven't Met You Yet. It is 20 away from 11 67 639 533. It's the phone number you need for the Macca line. Deputy Mayor Jeff Budd joins us after a couple of weeks. Jeff, how are you going?
1: Macca, great, thank you, and hello to everybody.
0: Oh, yeah, I spoke to Councillor Mark Sutherland. We're obviously getting around to the councillors talking in our Councillor Corner segment. One of the interesting things we talked about, and there's been a few calls to the Macca line in relation to trolleys in the river and washing machines and, you know, getting that river system cleaned up, which is pretty close to Mark's heart. The interesting thing that he spoke to me about, which kind of blew me away, is how many organisations are involved in a decision with the river or with water in general.
1: Yes.
0: State water. And
1: it's complicated, Macca, and you know, it depends on whereabouts in the river you are, at what level, and where you're standing. And it's,
0: how do you get anything done?
1: It's a challenging council, mate, to have these things done, you know, but they're good projects there to get particularly up in that Paradise Way and to improve all that area. We've just been, you remember we went down to Jury Street and we did a lot of work there getting rid of the old crossing.
0: Yeah.
1: We're up for an award for that, for an environmental award, which will be discussed at council next week, council meeting, which is great. So that's a nice pat in the back for all the good work the council staff have done, in particular those involved in that whole project and the whole environmental aspect of, and that was all about creating fish flows as well, so... Ah, fantastic.
0: Chopped a few bits out there as well so that you can get down to that little pebble beach, for want of a better word, which is nice down there. But I think it's chewed up pretty bad. It just takes just that little bit of rain and whatever. I noticed I drive a jacked up Jeep, as you know, and even I was feeling it, like the suspension was working hard just to get down there. I sort of sit there and have lunch at the river. And just to get down there, it does get pretty chewed up down there.
1: Yeah, of course, every flood that goes across puts another 2 inches of beautiful silt on top of it, so it just makes it pretty hard to control. That, but they do a pretty good job on trying to maintain it most of the time. Yeah.
0: Tell you what isn't looking too bad are the sporting fields at the moment. We're seeing the back end of obviously rugby league and soccer. There's a few summer comps and whatever, but things are looking nice and green over there.
1: Yeah, a little bit of rain the last couple of days has just given that natural kick again. So now things are looking great, and our staff are doing a fantastic job maintaining that. I mean, all those fields from Jury Street right up to Scotts Road, just magnificent.
0: Now we're talking aquatic centre. I mentioned to a member for Tamworth, Kevin Anderson. I knew he went back to Parliament. I think what my listeners are asking for in particular is, okay, if we can't get the aquatic centre that was, I guess, promised, what specific decisions have been made? We needed to come up with anywhere between $9 and $12 million extra, whether that was going to be the sale of council assets, land, whatever that might have been, to be able to try and come up with that, whether it was federal or state government, try to go back into there, into the coffers to pick up that money. We've only got a certain amount of time to spend that money as well. We don't need to see that going back into the government's bank account, otherwise we don't get it. What has been changed to ensure that we do get some form of an aquatic centre?
1: Yeah, so look, so in some of the internal materials being used have been changed. They still give the same effect aesthetically, but they're a product that's a little bit more economical. We didn't go ahead with the cafeteria and restaurant area inside as well, so that's that'll be a, you know, plan B, C, D, or whatever it might be down the track.
0: Will there still be a kiosk so that you can get the bottle of Coke and the packet of chips like you can sort of...
1: Not at the moment. Not at the moment. That's one of the cost savings. We need to get that facility so that we have those unreal facilities for kids to train and people to swim and all that rehabilitation aspect of heated pool. So that's got to happen. But you know, even the landscaping on the outside, that's been reduced out of the equation, so that we'll have to come up with a plan, and we'll work with community groups and do our own stuff there, as opposed to having a set figure on that. But every possible thing that can be reviewed and addressed and pulled back has been done. The problem being is the cost of building is just exploding. I mean, it's pretty well documented from where we started to where we are, that's been like a 30-40% increase in building. And that's across Australia. It's horrendous.
0: Looking at projects such as the Skywalk, and we understand different money goes into different envelopes or different bank accounts, if you like, throughout the different aspects of council, whether it be something for beautification or whether it be something for water or whatever else. The Skywalk money and the Aquatic Centre money, were they in the same envelope? Some people are saying we spent too much on the Skywalk because it's blown out and therefore can't afford the Aquatic Centre, or were they different levels of funding and different envelopes to start with?
1: Let's clarify, there's no blowout on the Skywalk.
0: On the Skywalk.
1: It was within budget, and there's a little bit of money left over that they've got set aside for little modifications and reviews that may have to happen, but we're not talking, you know, we're not talking tens of thousands. There's a little bit of cash there that they'll try and sort out. But it didn't go over budget. That's a fallacy. And it's definitely separate buckets. So when you apply for those grants in a particular vein or silo, that's where they stay, and they're separate. It's absolutely separate funding arrangements.
0: Very good. Parking, you and I speak about parking quite a bit at the moment. I know our ex-manager George wouldn't mind saying he picked up a parking ticket the other day that he wanted to dispute. I think Russell Webb or his wife, his lovely wife's actually picked up a wife parking ticket as well.
1: My wife contributed to a couple of weeks ago. I just thought, anyway, that's a great way to start a domestic.
0: I've got this one on the parking. It started off as a bad thing, ended up as a good thing.
2: Oh, hi, Macca. I had a problem yesterday where I went and parked in town, and I actually paid for my parking. And when I came out, I had a ticket. I rang the council, and the council looked into it for me. Well, they were fantastic. I just put one wrong letter in, and they fixed it for me, as long as you get it done on that day. But the thing that I find quite amazing, it was $144. Oh my goodness, Macca, the world's going crazy. Have a good day. Bye.
0: A lot of money, isn't it? Neil and I have discussed this, and we just spoke a little bit behind the scenes as well. I think we looked at July, those figures that Councillor Mark Rodder put to everybody's attention on social media, over $105,000 in revenue raised there. But you said majority of this revenue is people that just actually aren't even bothered to start parking at all, let alone people that are overstaying their welcome.
1: That's correct. So in a recent council meeting, we asked for a more detailed report and a breakdown on exactly how those offences were incurred, and that report will come back to us. But I was talking at we went to our traffic forum meeting this morning, and we were having a general discussion afterwards. So the driver behaviour has changed. I mean, it's still not fantastic, but it's decreased substantially to where it was. But the greater majority of people who were given tickets in that period of July simply didn't pay, and there was a proportion of people who parked in disabled parking zones.
0: If they didn't have stickers.
1: They weren't entitled to. They just pretty bloody rude, really. So they contributed $750 each, and so they should. That's just their position. We've put aside for members in community who need a bit of access and need that space to get around to the CBD to park there without any needs. Pretty rude, I think. So anyway, but the important thing is the greater majority of people are people that did not pay. So that trend or that driver conduct has changed, and as I said, my wife made the mistake a couple of weeks ago by pulling up, racing in, busy doing stuff, and not thinking about activating the app.
0: And you don't. Sometimes you've got to be careful, don't you? You've got to remember that you've
1: got to
0: do it. Yeah.
1: Mate, I got one for an issue 3 or 4 months ago where I parked in a place where I just didn't read the signs properly. That's how it goes, you know. People make mistakes, and but overall. Overall, most importantly, the CBD is vibrant. The traffic flow, pedestrian flow is vibrant, and it's working perfectly.
0: Tell you where they're not spending money, and this one puts a bit of a smile on your face, are the smoke shops that have been closed down.
1: Yeah, well, you know, there was a lot of community uproar about that 18 months ago when the council took that to the national conference of local governments, and we advocated and we really did work the phones in terms of some of the politicians in relation to that. And it's always been an issue in terms of enforcement for health and the ATO. And fortunately, they listened and they've given empowerment to those agencies, and look at the good result. There's been some funny conversations about, you know, we should just drop all the cigarette tax the excise, which is, you know, the reason that was put there was to make sure, to try to discourage people from smoking, because the cost on our health system of lung cancers and associated illnesses is far more than the tax they lose. So anyway, it's been interesting, but a good result. I'm glad to see that that trade ceased. And part of the conversation this morning was a couple of locations where their pedestrian issues have pretty much ceased in the last week.
0: Interesting stuff.
1: Yeah,
0: very. Anything else we need to know, Jeff?
1: Life's good. Look, I think Tamworth's really bounding ahead, and you know, we're trying to concentrate all those, the little things and the big things, and try and get a mix in the middle. And you know, I think I really do feel that Tamworth's really popping along.
0: I think Boyata have put an amazing facility out there. Kevin's asked for a little while about, you know, being able to take them off the main water supply at some point. I think they've got plans to do that in the next 12 to 18 months. Water security is always going to be an issue and something that you face at every single council meeting at the moment. Did you pop out to that facility and have a look?
1: Yeah, went out in the opening day and had a tour through it. Absolutely amazing.
0: I reckon it's second to none.
1: Yeah. Well, honestly, they could make a fortune just taking tours through there. You know, first of all, when you first go into the reception area, that is like a five-star motel.
0: Yeah.
1: And that's where the staff's change areas are. Mm-hmm. And you're thinking, you know, I wouldn't want to bring staff into something like this. But the way the system works is it's absolutely magnificent. They come out. It is five-star quality accommodation for those workers out there, and part of the ethos is that a happy workplace, happy place to be. People want to keep working there, but fantastic setup. They're always going to be on the water supply, but whether that water comes directly from the allocation from Tamworth Regional City is another thing. But
0: sure.
1: There's plenty of plans ahead there. There's plenty of activities down the track that are being spoken about where the water could be used and reused, and where we might sit in the middle of that.
0: Good thing for the community.
1: Absolutely.
0: Been looking at data centres. I've been speaking on three tiers of government with this one, whether it be local, state and federal. Other thing we're talking about is cell towers at the moment. This lady's got a question she's asked council to answer. I don't know whether you can answer this now or need to put it on notice, but I will play it for you.
3: Oh, hi, Macca. Yeah, I'm hoping you can ask Mark Sutherland. I've read about this before. Your deputy mayor has actually said, well, they hope they do the right thing. And I'm talking about cell towers, okay? The council allow them to be erected in our district. So who's keeping check on the actual frequency levels, the EMFs that they're putting out? I mean, surely there's some guideline that says the council, the government's got control over these tech companies, okay? This has really got to be sorted out because you've got private firms out there doing individual checks showing that these cell towers are operating well above the safety limits. This needs to be addressed. All right, see you, Macca.
0: And council police, is that council's job? How does that work, Jeff? And are these things actually dangerous, I guess, is the question.
1: Quite simply, Macca, no. Okay. It's a federal communications issue and a state issue. They follow the guidelines and the Australian standards of where those, whether they be a private telco or a public listed telco, whatever they might do, they have to comply with the Australian standards and the towers, etc., where they're placed. There is, you'd probably just call an acknowledgement to council that a DA is coming through to say a tower's going up here, but most of the time, that's a major tower, but if they're on towers on top of buildings, etc., there's very little control. There's no control from council over that. It's all about the telco. It's all about that state and federal legislation.
0: And speaking of on top of buildings, obviously that's where we'd love to see some of these solar panels rather than on our primary agricultural land. The other thing we want to see is drones on the top of some of these buildings to assist the police. Anything more in the advancement of that?
1: No updates. I know it was mentioned during the Senate estimates that there might have been some money allocated, and we now have Greg Moore, who's our region commander. Known Greg a long time for the New South Wales Police down in Western Region and Dubbo office. Greg's an advocate for Western Region and has been a serving cop out here for a lot of his career, so we're looking forward to his direction and drive to provide those facilities for our communities. I just think it's fantastic and I can't wait to see it happen.
0: I'm going to hit you with the immigration question because once again spoken to all tiers of government in relation to this one, and skilled workers, Kev, come in this morning and said, you know, we want to see medical workers, we want to see farmers, people on farms, fruit picking, whether they come from other countries. Albo was looking at around about 450,000 people or thereabouts for the year. Coalition have come out and said, look, you know, 100 to 150,000 per year or thereabouts is where we need to be. It's putting big pressure on rents and housing in particular in our Tamworth area at the moment. The skilled worker percentage, the council had a look at this at the moment, how it's actually affecting. Have we got enough skilled workers? Do we need more skilled workers? Do we need to go out of, not just out of the town, but out of the country for these skilled workers, and have council looked at the affordable housing situation and what they can do to open up, I guess, more of these residential developments?
1: You got about 10 questions in that one, mate. But
0: yeah, that's okay. Answer all 10. We're here all day.
1: So first of all, of course we need skilled migrants to come in. I think the challenge with that, when you boil it all down, it's not just about bringing a skilled migrant in. Sometimes they bring in skilled migrants to then bring their families on in years to come, and that's probably where the congestion happens with accommodation, etc. But, you know, Tamworth and this whole Western region and regional New South Wales relies heavily on migrant workers, and we see that with all of our protein industries here, and so much agriculture work, and you know the big tomato farms at Gyre and all. So, like, they're critical to us. There, and if you look at a place like Tamworth, where there's about, you know, it fluctuates, but 2% unemployed, there's not a huge amount of labour around. And, you know, unless you've got some disability or just don't want to work, there's always work to be found in these areas. So the more workers we get, and particularly in health, you know, you just can't put skilled labour as an umbrella across everything, because there's so many different facets of genres of work, I suppose. It could be health, education. You know, I know there's been doctors from Asia working at some of the meat abattoirs in town, because their qualifications don't quite meet here, but they're doing, but they're out there doing work. That's how bad the labour arrangements are in their country. So we've got to come to a sensible agreement, a sensible position, and make sure that probably doesn't make too much difference to, I say that pretty blindly, not knowing too much about what the metropolitan workforce is, but for regional areas, it's critical.
0: Well, 8 out of those 10 questions come from Dan. So, Dan asked me at least 8 out of 10 of those. Jeff Budd, thank you for the yarn. Appreciate that. A couple more to talk to you about when we speak to you again in a couple of weeks. I think Councillor Brendan North is next week.
1: So. Next week, yeah. Brendan was talking about last night, yep.
0: Excellent. Yep. Thanks again for your time.
1: Good day. Thanks, mate.
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0: morning, Mecca. I'll play. Treat people the way you would like to be treated. Bad manners will get you nowhere. it's all black and white. Leave it to you, mate. Have a good day.
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2: It's 11 o'clock. Good morning. I'm Dusty Fitzpatrick. The Israeli ambassador to Australia is urging people to always remember the events of October 7. Today marks 3 years since Hamas launched an assault on southern Israel, killing 1,200 people. Commemorations are being held across the country to honour the lives lost in the attack. Dr. Hillel Newman has told Luke Grant the events have forced the Jewish community globally to be on alert.
3: Sadly, in this world today, in current affairs, one cannot relax and one must be aware all the time. I think that also Mike Burgess, the head of ACO, also said this, that there's tremendous hatred out there and tremendous anti-Semitism.
2: Despite criticism and pushback from community and political leaders, pro-Palestinian vigils are expected to go ahead in Sydney and Wollongong today. The High Court has ruled in favour of a Hunter Valley community group in a legal fight over the Mount Pleasant coal mine expansion. The nation's highest court upheld a ruling by the New South Wales Court of Appeal, which found the project was approved without considering how pollution from exports would affect the climate.